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8: Hello and welcome. Our Tracking the Decades program is an opportunity for us to span 50 years of great musical hits. We also have time to feature a number of different segments each week, and this week we'll feature three artists. We'll have a look at their history, their background, and also one of their biggest songs. If you're a fan of musicals, settle back and relax a little later as we bring you three songs from three great Broadway shows. So to get us underway, let's enjoy a fabulous song out of the 1960s.

Yes, the decade of the 1970s. Billy, Don't Be a Hero for Paper Lace. And, of course, the Fire and Rain song for the fabulous James Taylor. The 60s now, and this brilliant song.

There they are, the fabulous Hawking Brothers, great Australian country music band. They formed back in 1955 and lasted exactly 30 years. They initially started off with the two brothers, Russell and Alan. Then they formed a five-piece group. Then the group changed personnel, but Alan and Russell stayed with them to the end, and one of their biggest hits there. The year was 1978, and One Day at a Time.

Just for a change this week, Julie Rogers, the lady known for the song The Wedding, singing The Impossible Dream for us here on Tracking Those Decades. Now it's Neil Diamond.

Time now for one of our songs from the Broadway musicals. And this week, it was a show that was a moderate success only on Broadway. The biggest attraction was that it starred the wonderful Angela Lansbury. And the musical was called Dear World. Well, in the late 60s, Anne and Johnny Hawker and Johnny Hawker's big band did a cover version of it. And it's a pretty good one too. Let's remember it now.

0: We're tracking the decades with Jimmy Rogers out of the latter part of 1957 and Kisses Sweeter Than Wine. Now let's remember Melbourne singer Matt Flinders and his biggest selling song.
1: Look at the kids on the sandy shore.

0: Gary reflects on another decade of events and innovations. It's 1949.
1: And after many years of misery through the Depression and World War II, post-war prosperity was starting to get underway in 1949, with companies now able to supply the cars, televisions, and other goods demanded in a consumer society. In China, Chairman Mao proclaimed the Communist People's Republic of China. Russia had its own nuclear bomb, which increased the tension between the East and West, the Cold War. The first Volkswagen Beetle, the people's car, sold in the USA. Apartheid began in South Africa, and RCA perfected a system for broadcasting colour television. And on the 26th of January 1949, the Australian Nationality came into existence when the Nationality and Citizens Act of 1948 was enacted. That was the day we were first all called Australians, including Aborigines and Torres Strait Islanders, and we were allowed to travel with passports as Australians. You see, before that special day, all people living in Australia were called British subjects and forced to travel on a British passport and fight in British wars. 1949 was the year Australians became free to make their own decisions about which wars they would fight and how our citizens would be treated. It was the year Aborigines were also declared Australians. In April 49, NATO was established. The North Atlantic Treaty Organization was a collective defense pact meant to protect Europe from the Soviet Union. The Australian Securities Intelligence Organization, ASIO, was established. Construction began on the Snowy Mountains hydroelectric scheme. The Australian Labor Party, led by Ben Chifley, was defeated by Robert Menzies' Liberal Party. In technology, the 45 RPM vinyl record was launched around the world, and the first commercially available computer, the Ferranti Mark I, was released. In pop culture, Rodgers and Hammerstein debuted South Pacific on Broadway, and George Orwell's book, 1984, was published for the first time. Later, it was considered to be one of the most influential novels written during the 20th century. The story focused on a futuristic totalitarian state that set out to control the thoughts of its citizens and rewrite history. The year of 1949 was also a big year for those celebrating their birthdays. There was John Farnham, Simon Crean, the trade union leader, Rex Hunt, the media personality, Red Simons, musician, TV personality and member of Skyhawks, Dennis Lilly, the cricketer, and singer Darryl Braithwaite, while overseas, Lionel Richie, Bruce Springsteen, John Belushi, Gloria Gaynor, Maurice Gibb and Meryl Streep were born. And as we wrap up our brief look at the year of 1949, here in Australia, the most popular song was from Perry Como. And it was called, well, it was the Alphabet Song. Hey, you're adorable. And that's a look this week at 1949.

0: Tracking those decades and Jody Miller's He Walks Like a Man. Well, we've got other news and commitments coming up at the top of the hour. I'll be back for our second hour this week. I'll look forward to your company then.
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4: Hello, I'm Laura Devoy. The NDIS minister says the government will examine the findings of a three-day hearing into its proposed changes to the scheme. NDIS participants, service providers and others have appeared before a Senate committee inquiry this week. Many expressed concerns about the impact of the billions of dollars in cuts and access to the scheme. NDIS Minister Jenny McAllister indicated to the ABC, beyond ongoing technical aspects of the bill, the government is aiming to have the changes legislated in the coming weeks.
5: There are unintended consequences. Of course, we'll look to action those. But the approach we've taken is to work through this over a long period of time. These reforms have been under discussion since 2023. We'll be very interested in the recommendations that come to us from this committee as a consequence of all of this evidence.
4: Researchers from Charles Darwin University say households are motivated to reduce their energy consumption, but unaffordable technologies and rental restrictions prevent them from doing so. Residents of Darwin and Palmerston in the Northern Territory were surveyed about their household electricity use and their thoughts on and access to energy efficient options. Many were not willing or could not afford to pay for renewable energy. Researchers say renters face persistent barriers to accessing energy efficient appliances. The experiences of Aboriginal and Torres Strait Islanders in emergency management are being sought. With more, Shannon Kirkwood.
6: A national survey has been launched by Monash University's Indigenous Disaster Resilience Program. It aims to better understand how cultural and workplace responsibilities impact Aboriginal and Torres Strait Islander people working in non-First Nations disaster resilience, emergency management and land management organisations. The survey has been developed in partnership with Natural Hazards Research Australia and the Australasian Fire and Emergency Service Authorities Council. The results will help strengthen First Nations leadership, representation and well-being in this workforce.
4: A study published in The Lancet has found the first plausible causal evidence that coordinated multiple food policies reduce childhood obesity. In 2016, Chile implemented a set of policies targeting food products high in fat, salt and sugar. At the time, the South American nation ranked among the highest countries globally for rates of childhood overweight or obesity. The study found children who had been at school for 18 months after the policies came into effect were less likely to be overweight or have obesity. Human remains have been found in Western Sydney during the search for a woman believed to have been murdered in 2018. An inquest into 71-year-old Nadia Sensoy's disappearance began in 2023 but was suspended following new information. A short time later, a 47-year-old man was arrested and charged with murder. He remains before the courts. Superintendent Darren Batchelor says her remains were found yesterday.
7: I have to acknowledge the tenacity and dedication of those detectives. Even though they did put a person before the courts, they never gave up trying to find Miss Sensoy's body and give some comfort for her family.
4: Turning to sport, in swimming, Kyle Chalmers is off to another Commonwealth Games after winning the men's 100-metre freestyle overnight. Kaylee McEwen, who has been battling an illness this week, was just outside her own world record time in the women's 200-metre backstroke. Elizabeth Deckers set an all-comers record in the women's 200-metre butterfly, while Lani Pallister dominated the women's 800-metre freestyle.
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0: Thank you, Randall. Welcome back, everybody, as we continue our tracking of those decades. Also this hour, we're going to feature a superstar of the music industry in Spotlight, and also the songs from the Broadway shows. Once again this week for you, all a part of our Tracking the Decades for the next hour.

0: Talented band there out of the 60s and the Essex from the USA, and easier said than done. Time now for our triple play of one-hit wonders, still remembered today.
1: You

0: memorable one-hit wonders this hour. We got underway with the Castles and Indian Lake, then Joni Summers with Johnny Get Angry, and we finished with Australia's own Jimmy Little and the Royal Telephone.
1: Now it's time for another Broadway classic.

truly brilliant voice of our very own Anthony Warlow and his version of The Unexpected Song from the musical Tell Me on a Sunday. Now it's a double play from one of our star singers, and this time round, it's Shirley Bassey. I'd

0: Our featured artist this week, and Shirley Bassey, Got You Under My Skin, and a song that was a huge hit for her on the general pop charts, and that's Never Never Never.
1: This hour, we focus on an Australian performer.
0: Our Australian entertainer this hour is Kamal. Now, Kamal was born back in 1934. He's of Sri Lankan Tamil heritage, and he grew up in brickfields in Kuala Lumpur and studied at the Victoria Institute. He moved to Adelaide, here in Oz, in 1953. As an accomplished singer, he soon settled into the music industry and recorded perhaps his biggest selling song.

0: of mine.
1: Yes, the Elephant Song was a huge success across the country, and as he made his way into the music industry, Rupert Murdoch became an early important mentor, encouraging him to move to Sydney, and without asking, Murdoch arranged for Kamal to perform a six-week season at the Hotel Australia in Sydney. After that season, he actually moved in and stayed with the Murdochs for 2 years. He went on to become a finalist in the Sydney Sun Aria in 1966 and has performed at the London Palladium and Carnegie Hall, as well as pubs and clubs throughout Australia. In 1982, the late Queen Elizabeth II asked him to give a Royal Kamal performance in Brisbane for the Commonwealth Games there. Musically, Kamal's first album was A Voice to Remember, which was released in 1967. He had released singles and albums in the US, Canada, Britain, New Zealand, South America, India, Singapore, Malaysia and Germany. And he has been in the Australian music industry for more than 50 years. And throughout that time has made many memorable TV and film appearances as well as concerts. Kamal is one of the first people to appear in a concert at the Sydney Opera House, and he was particularly popular on Daryl's Hey Hey It's Saturday over the years. Today, Kamal continues to perform around the country and has no signs of retiring anytime soon. Our focus this hour is on Kamal.

little sounds become so magnified here in the quiet. The kitchen phone that rings, and when you answer quickly, speaking in a whisper, I'm left to wonder why. I've got a lonely feeling that

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The snapping latches on the suitcase that you carried with you to your mother's on those weekends many times. I've got a look.

0: Our performer this week, Kamal, and the Sounds of Goodbye. If you have a favourite artist and you'd like to know a little bit more about them and hear some of their great music, why not let me know? 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We're tracking the decades.
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0: Welcome back to Tracking the Decades. It's our last half hour of this week, and we're going to focus on two fabulous artists this half hour and bring you their life stories, as well as a number of other features coming up also between now and the end of the program as we track the decades.
5: One, two.

Memories there from Len Barry and 1-2-3, one of his two great songs. Now here's a memory that tracks us right back to the 1970s.

0: Now it's time for another look at Where Are They Now?
1: And today we look at the life and times of 60s singer Frankie Avalon. He was born Francis Thomas Avalon in September of 1940 in Philadelphia, Pennsylvania. From a young age, his father, recognizing his talent, taught him to play the trumpet. Young Frankie was so taken in by the instrument that he used to spend up to 5 hours daily practicing. He soon began taking classes from professionals who were also very impressed with his singing voice. He participated in and won local contests and began to gain fame as a child prodigy. In his teens, he played trumpet in a local band called Rocco and impressed local impresario Bob Marcucci, who became Frankie's manager. 8 months later, he released his first single.

The song Cupid came out on Marcucci's own record label, and his third release, Dee Dee Dinah, also hit the top 10. Then, in 1959, Avalon

after Venus, Frankie Avalon went on to release six more top 40 records in that year alone. His manager nudged Avalon away from the rock and roll music following the successful run he was having with easy listening songs. By 1962, the singer's four-year domination of the music charts was coming to an end, but Frankie's career wasn't. He teamed up with Annette Funicello and reinvented himself as a clean-cut, pretty boy surfer in a wildly successful beach party surfer film series that also began that same year. Avalon went on to appear in the 1950s-themed musical Grease in 1978, playing the teen angel and singing the memorable Beauty School Dropout. Beauty.

20 years after the release of Grease, Frankie Avalon branched out to star in a number of films, and in 1985, he embarked on a 50-city tour. He followed this with a line of health and beauty care products that he actually created and promoted himself extensively on the Home Shopping Television Network. In 2009, Avalon appeared as a guest on the hit TV show American Idol, published his own Italian family cookbook, and in his personal life, he met his wife, Catherine, and they are still together today with 8 children and 10 grandchildren. In 2020, Frankie Avalon appeared on America's Dancing with the Stars at the age of 82. Today, with his health slowly deteriorating, his songs still, though, remain popular with many and are still played all around the world. Our focus on singer Frankie Avalon as we remember the good times and great memories.

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1: Come bring me your soft

A beautiful ballad out of the late 70s with Billy Preston and Syreeta Wright. And with you, I'm Born Again. Also, this song in the final decade of the 70s for Van McCoy.

0: Here on Tracking the Decades, and one of the big songs of the latter part of the 70s, The Hustle, for Van McCoy. Do the hustle. Everyone was doing it for a long time. Let's have a look at our second Life and Times tribute this half hour. And this time it's the Hats Off to Larry guy, Del Shannon.
1: I lived in a little town called Coopersville, Michigan. You must be joking. I wrote this song because I wanted to get the hell out of that town.
0: This hour, our spotlight falls on Del Shannon. Del Shannon wrote and sang the hit Runaway in 1961. He was born in Coopersville, Michigan, in December 1939.
1: You know, I was picking strawberries in a field, you know, as a kid, thinking, someday I'm going to be in the movies, you know, and they all laughed at me, and it was very scary at first. You know, that's what you really want, and then when you get there, you think, wow, is this it? I kept sometimes wishing I wish I was back in the strawberry patch.
0: While his biggest hit, amongst others, was Runaway, Del Shannon is also considered the very first American to cover the Beatles with his 1963 version of From Me to You.

0: Shannon's success began to wane in the same decade in which he'd started. So he turned to producing music, and most notably, Brian Hyland's cover version of Gypsy Woman.
1: She was a gypsy woman.
0: In the early 1980s, Tom Petty produced Del Shannon's last pop hit, Sea of Love.
1: Come with me, my love, to the sea of love.
2: Ask you about Tom Petty. Did you know who he was when he arrived on the scene?
3: Yes, I knew who Tom was, but I didn't know much about his records. He let me do what I wanted to do. I mean, I had plenty of time to do it.
2: I'm so glad that you're up on the charts again. Does that feel good inside, or didn't you really care? You resolved it.
3: No, I didn't care. I could care less. Are you kidding?
0: John Petty paid tribute to Del Shannon in his 1989 song, Running Down a Dream.
1: Trees went back. Me and Del were singing. A little runaway. I was flying.
0: Sadly, Del Shannon, even though he had other hits, never achieved the same level of success that he did with Runaway. Plagued by lifelong depression and alcoholism, he committed suicide in February of 1990. Writer Jason Heller captured Del Shannon's tragic end perfectly in the following quote. He didn't go down in a blaze of legend like Buddy Holly, Valance and the Big Bopper, but Del Shannon's career effectively perished around the same time. Like the lost protagonists of his greatest song, he just kept wandering the earth, wondering where he went wrong.
4: Well, I had some dreams, I guess. Dreams I didn't know if they'd come true or not. People who thought I was a bum and lazy. I just didn't see things the way they did.
0: Our spotlight this hour on Charlie Westover, known worldwide as Del Shannon.

A brief look at the life and times of Del Shannon as we end our program this week. Thank you for joining us on Tracking the Decades. I'm Gary West, and I look forward to joining you next time. Goodbye now. What I want-

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2: National Radio News.
3: Hello, I'm Laura Devoy. US President Donald Trump says a deal to end the war with Iran is imminent. Overnight, Mr. Trump announced further strikes, then cancelled them, saying negotiations were progressing. Speaking to reporters this morning, he said the documents were in pretty final shape and should be done quickly.
4: They've all approved the deal. Everybody's approved the deal. Now we'll get it finished up and hopefully that'll be done. We will not have Iran having a nuclear weapon.
3: Mr. Trump claimed Iran had agreed not to have a nuclear weapon and the Strait of Hormuz would reopen when the deal comes into effect. But a spokesperson for Iran's foreign ministry says Tehran has not yet made a decision on an agreement with the US. And the office of Prime Minister Benjamin Netanyahu says Israel is not a party to the Memorandum of Understanding. New data shows 978,000 Australians held multiple jobs in the March quarter. That's equivalent to 6.5% of the workforce. Figures released a short time ago by the Australian Bureau of Statistics show more women than men held multiple jobs, and workers aged 20 to 24 were most likely to be working multiple jobs. In Victoria, the United Firefighters Union boss has been identified as one of the figures seeking to block the release of the findings of a corruption probe. The Court of Appeal has ruled those involved must come out from the shadows, unmasking UFU boss Peter Marshall. The IBAC report looks into the dealings between the former Andrews government and the United Firefighters Union during the amalgamation of the Metropolitan Fire Brigade and Country Fire Authority into Fire Rescue Victoria. Men's health is everyone's business. It's the message being shared as men in a WA mining community joined together today to hear from experts and local voices about how to take charge of health and well-being. Goldfields Community Legal Centre has organised the event. CEO Anita Nathan has told National Radio News the level of support from the community demonstrates that people understand men's health matters.
5: When men are physically and mentally well, families are well, workplaces are well, communities are well, the women are looked after well, and we know that here in Goldfields, mental health challenges are real and they are common, and there is absolutely no shame in reaching out for support.
3: If you or someone you know needs help, you can call Lifeline on 13 11 14. A child sex offender is now expected to face court proceedings interstate after an appeal was thrown out in Queensland. Shannon Kirkwood reports.
6: Ashley Paul Griffith had pleaded guilty to more than 300 charges involving rape, indecent treatment of children under 12 by a carer, and making child exploitation material. He was sentenced to life in jail with a non-parole period of 27 years. An application for appeal, which argued the non-parole period was manifestly excessive, was heard last month and was dismissed by Queensland's Court of Appeal today. It clears the path for him to be extradited to face justice in New South Wales, where he's accused of committing 108 sex offences against more than 20 children.
3: Turning to sport, the second match of the Men's FIFA World Cup is about to get underway. South Korea is facing Czechia in Mexico. Earlier this morning, Mexico defeated South Africa 2-0. The Socceroos will play their first match in Canada on Sunday. And staying in football, Matilda, Caitlin Ford has re-signed with English club Arsenal. The 31-year-old joined the Gunners in 2020 and has played 203 games and scored 57 goals for the club.
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0: 45 RPM, where the music never fades, only gets better, like your requests. Let us know what you'd like to hear on 1-800-045-RPM. Rod called in a few minutes ago for one of the most iconic Aussie tunes of all time. What did you want to hear?
1: I wanted to hear the Zoot doing the Beatles cover of Eleanor Rigby.
0: What's your connection with that?
1: Great bunch of guys in the band. Rex Springfield killing it on guitar and Beat Birtles on bass. Just love it.
0: Not forgetting Daryl Cotton.
1: Exactly, on lead vocals. Never hear much about the drummer. He's a bit of a forgotten bloke, isn't he? 45 RPM.

0: 45 RPM, classic tunes from the vinyl era. Zoot, Eleanor Rigby. This week, 2 hours of some of the greatest music this country has ever produced. Everything from pub rock classics to global chart toppers. And this hour, Ward has a fun quiz that will test your knowledge about an English-born Australian singer who for 3 years was the country's most popular female singer. And Newman has an insightful look at the major musical events that took place in the year the federal voting age was lowered from 21 to 18 and the Sydney Opera House opened. Remember the year? 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
3: 1973.
4: It was an evening concert at LA's Greek Theatre the year previous that proved to be Neil Diamond's most successful recording venture. Hot August Night was not only the year's number one album, but also turned out to be one of the biggest selling albums in Australia during the 1970s. It spent over 200 weeks in the Australian Top 100. Hard to beat that. But Pink Floyd did with their 1973 album release, Dark Side of the Moon. The album stayed in the American Billboard Top 200 for nearly 15 years, then dropped out only to reappear in 1987 for another lengthy stay. The two best-selling local albums both came from Brian Cadd with his self-titled LP and Parabram. The former Axiom and group keyboard player also had a reasonable seller with the single Ginger Man. In 1973, Johnny Farnham was named Australia's King of Pop for the fifth consecutive year. He charted with Everything Is Out of Season. But unfortunately, John was also becoming out of season. And it wasn't until the 1980s that he would have his next major hit. Colleen Hewitt had no hits in 73, but did manage to win her second Queen of Pop crown. It was Australia's Helen Reddy who was clearly the biggest Aussie name in 73. She had three hits with Leave Me Alone, Ruby Redress, Delta Dawn, and the feminist anthem I Am Woman. The latter two songs were both number one hits in America. Not a bad achievement for a 31-year-old Melbourne-born mother who had packed her bags and moved to the US in 1966.
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0: 45 RPM playing the biggest tunes from yesterday, today. In Excess, Need You Tonight. This week, a celebration of the unique stories, iconic voices, and the distinct Aussie spirit that conquered Australia, and in some cases, the world stage. And talking about artists who did just that, our quizmaster is ready to test your knowledge on a Year 9 girl, Form 3 back in the time, who won a talent quest at a school fete. And the prize was a one-week engagement performing in Lawn on the Victorian Surf Coast. Warden the quiz, next on 45 RPM.
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3: This week, we're heading back to the swinging 60s with one of Australia's true pop queens, Lynn Randell. From Chow Baby to Stranger in My Arms, she brought style, soul, and enough mod attitude to stop traffic in Bourke Street. This week's questions were kindly sent in by Jennifer from Mandurah. And Jen tells us she still keeps her original Lynn Randell 45s safely filed beside her treasured Go Set magazines. Now that's devotion. So straighten the eyeliner, fire up the transistor radio, and let's see whether this week's quiz has you saying, "That's a hoedown" on your scorecard. Here we go. Question 1. Lynn Randell toured the United States in 1967 with which hugely popular pop group? Question 2. This is a two-parter for you. 1. Before becoming famous in music television, which Future Countdown personality became a lifelong friend of Lynn Randell after meeting her at a Victorian performance? 2. Which Australian teen pop newspaper did Lynn later work for as a columnist? And question 3. A three-parter for true fans. 1. Which legendary guitarist appeared on the same US tour bill as Lynn in 1967? 2. What was the title of Lynn's biggest Australian hit from

0: 1967? And three, in which English city was Lynn Randell born? As always, Maestro, thinking music. Well, how did you think you went? Question one. Lynn Randell toured the United States in 1967 with which hugely popular pop group? Answer. The group was The Monkees.
1: Hey, hey, we're the Monkees. And people say we monkey around. But we're too busy singing to put anybody down.
0: Question two. This is a two-parter for you. One, before becoming famous in music television, which Future Countdown personality became a lifelong friend of Lynn Randell after meeting her at a Victorian performance? The answer to that, Ian Molly Meldrum. And which Australian teen pop newspaper did Lynn later work for as a columnist? Now the answer to that, go see. And question three, the three-parter for true fans like yourself. One, which legendary guitarist appeared on the same US tour bill as Lynn in 1967? The answer to that one, Jimi Hendrix. Two, what was the title of Lynn's biggest Australian hit from 1967? The answer, Ciao Baby. And three, on question three, in which English city was Lynn Randell born? The answer to that, Liverpool in England.

How did you go? Well done if you picked up one answer. You're on the charts. You got two right? Good. You're heading for a cover story in Go Set. And if you nailed all three, I salute you. You've proven you've truly got a heart of a 60s music fan and never once looked like going out of my head. If you'd like to send in questions for a future edition of 45 RPM, why not email us at requests@45rpmradio.com. Thanks for playing along. I'm Ward Lake and this has been 45 RPM, where the records spin, the memories return, and every song has a story.

0: 45 RPM, Australia's greatest hits, as unforgettable as ever. Cold Chisel, Flame Trees. This week, a special program exploring the collective soundtrack of our lives. And every song is a masterpiece, guaranteed to spark a memory and get you singing along, which I'm sure you did just then. Next hour, our Aussie Legends host, Renee Geyer, who recorded this series before she passed, returns with a special guest, another absolute legend like Renee. And in Lost 45s, a song by an Aussie icon that's little known here, but well known in parts of America. More of these shared moments coming up on 45 RPM.
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5: Hello, I'm Peter Hislop. The federal government maintains there are no issues with defence spending after the UK's Defence Secretary John Healey resigned last night. The shock resignation was announced just 3 hours before he was due to meet with Australia's Defence Minister Richard Marles on AUKUS. Greens Senator David Shoebridge says the pact is wasting Australia's defence budget.
6: The Greens are the only political party in the federal parliament who says no to AUKUS, who says we should not be spending $400 billion chasing nuclear submarines that will never turn up. And instead, yes, invest some of that in our defence, but reinvest that in human security here in Australia too.
5: New South Wales police have located human remains as part of the search for 71-year-old Nadia Sensoy, who went missing in 2018 from Western Sydney. A 50-year-old man was arrested at Wagga Police Station in March following a search where police located human remains yesterday. Officers will now allege the man murdered the woman who was known to him. Investigations are ongoing. There are calls for the Wynn Network to review its decision to slash newsroom jobs in the Hunter region of New South Wales. Yesterday, the network announced 19 jobs will go in NBN newsrooms in regional New South Wales, with 10 of those in Newcastle. Newcastle MP Sharon Claydon says the decision seems contrary to the network's statements committing to local news.
7: It's hard to see how any of that could be true. Wynn needs to reconsider their slashing approach to a takeover of a very proud local regional network.
5: 18 soldiers killed in a Black Hawk crash 30 years ago will be honoured at a church service tonight. Two Army helicopters collided during a routine training exercise near Townsville on the evening of June 12, 1996. It was Australia's worst peacetime military aviation disaster. The service at St James Church in Townsville will get underway at 6:30pm. Researchers from Charles Darwin University say households are motivated to reduce their energy consumption, but unaffordable technologies and rental restrictions prevent them from doing so. Laura Devoy has more.
8: Residents of Darwin and Palmerston in the Northern Territory were surveyed about their household electricity use and their thoughts on and access to energy-efficient options. 96% of respondents said they owned and used air conditioning. Around 84% of low-income households agreed or strongly agreed renewable energy was essential to combat climate change, but more than half were not willing to pay more for it. Homeowners were significantly more willing than renters to pay for renewable energy. Researchers say tenants face persistent barriers to accessing energy-efficient appliances.
5: A note, this following story contains the name of an Aboriginal person who has died. The late Aboriginal performer Gurumul has been inducted into the Australian Recording Industry Association's Hall of Fame. Members of his family, close friends and collaborator Michael Honan have accepted the award.
9: These people are Gurumul. They dance as proudly as if he was singing up here.
5: Jenny Morris, Spiderbait, The Living End, Vicar and Linda and Kate Sobrano were also inducted last night in Sydney. The special event comes ahead of the 40th ARIA Awards, which are due to be held in November. Turning to sport, and Canberra Raiders coach Ricky Stewart has announced Josh Papali'i won't be playing for the NRL club next season. The former Queensland prop played his first game for the Raiders as a teenager in 2011. The 34-year-old is currently sidelined with a calf injury.
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0: 45 RPM, where the hits never go out of style, and neither do you. Wawa knee stimulation. Let us know what Aussie tunes you'd like to hear this week on 1-800-045-RPM. Tim's on the line from the US. What was the song you wanted today?
1: I have always loved great 80s bands that came out of Australia. And I think one of my favorite songs is by a band called Men at Work. And the song is Who Can It Be Now? I would love to hear that again.
0: And what's your connection with it?
1: I was living in Singapore at the time, and I just remember there was this really dark night, and I was home alone, and someone came and knocked on my door, and I remember thinking to myself, man, I wonder who that can be. And of course, you know, I had just been listening to that song, and I thought to myself, what a perfect song, because it's exactly how I feel right now. 45 RPM.

0: 45 RPM playing the hits you loved before they were cool again. Men at Work. Who can it be now? If you've just joined us, welcome to 45 RPM. 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And in Aussie legends, Renee Geyer returns with a special guest, an absolute legend like herself. 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
3: After 40 years on stage, Jimmy Barnes is an icon and his live shows are legendary. Jimmy says his job is to turn every night of the week into Saturday night, because that's when you get free beer. Barnes has sold more records in Australia than any domestic rock and roll artist. 15 top 40 albums with Cold Chisel and more than 30 solo projects. So, what is it about his music and performances that resonate so strongly with people right across the country? Jimmy Barnes.
4: 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And I used to say that, you know, my job was to make, you know, people who work hard for a living forget their troubles for an hour and think it's Saturday night. You know, that's my job. Those people, when they see me, I'm one of them. I'm someone who's come from hard stock, someone who works hard and someone who played hard, and I'm up there and they see me being successful. So I think they've always enjoyed that.
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0: 45 RPM, reliving the crackle and pop of vinyl's golden era. Goanna, Solid Rock. Now, every time I hear that song, it takes me back to the days when the group personally autographed a 1x1.4 meter billboard-size poster. Now, the poster, designed by Judy Kennealy, displayed the distinctive DC-3 airliner flying above Uluru. It hung on the wall beside my desk at a radio station for several years. Next, a song by an Aussie icon that's virtually unknown here, yet beloved in many parts of the US. Lost 45s with Cam, coming up on 45 RPM.
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3: In 1979, Billy Thorpe reinvented himself yet again, this time not as a teen idol or a hard rock pioneer, but as a cosmic storyteller. The song is Children of the Sun. After conquering Australia with the Aztecs' thunderous rock, Thorpe moved to the United States. There, he embraced synthesizers, concept albums, and science fiction themes. Children of the Sun was the centerpiece of his new vision, a space rock epic imagining humanity's journey into the stars. The single broke into the American charts and became a huge hit in Los Angeles, where KMET-FM ranked it among the city's top 10 favorite tunes. Its soaring guitars, spaceship sound effects, and cosmic narrative made it a staple of late-night album-oriented radio. Thorpe's love of comic books and sci-fi storytelling clearly influenced the track. He wasn't just singing about space, he was building a rock opera universe. That passion carried into his later work, writing scores for films like Running from the Guns and The Efficiency Expert, as well as contributing to TV projects like War of the Worlds and Star Trek The Next Generation. For fans who remembered Over the Rainbow, and most people I know think that I'm crazy, this was another shock. But reinvention was Thorpe's trademark. Children of the Sun proved he could take his voice and his vision into entirely new worlds. A Lost 45 is a song barely known in Australia, but loved in America. Children of the Sun from Billy Thorpe. I'm Cam for 45 RPM.
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45 RPM, Australia's greatest hits still sounding fresh. Crowded House, Don't Dream It's Over. Sadly it is. Thanks to Cam for his Lost 45s, Renee for Aussie Legends, Newman for the History of Pop, Ward for the Music Quiz, as well as Rod and Tim for your request. 45 RPM emanates from the Pulse in Geelong and is heard nationally on stations throughout the Community Radio Network. We return next week with more of Australia's greatest tunes from the 60s, 70s and 80s. To take us out, our earworm. It's one of the finest sunset tracks this country has ever made. And listening to it reminds me of the end of a long, hot summer weekend. Time to relax and see if you can decipher the lyrics to this Australian masterpiece. From 1980, this is Australian Crawl with Downhearted. I'm Wes J on behalf of the team. Thanks for sharing part of your day with us on 45 RPM.

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3: Hello, I'm Peter Hislop. The grandmother of 4-year-old Gus Lamont has been fined $10,500 for possessing a gun silencer at the Oak Park station where Gus was taken. Gus was last seen at the family property near Yunta in South Australia in September last year. Police have searched mine shafts and draining dams but have failed to uncover further information. The grandparents have previously said the family had cooperated with the investigation and want nothing more than to find Gus and reunite him with his parents. The family of a young Australian sprinter killed overseas on a holiday says they face immeasurable grief. A statement online says 25-year-old Gemma Stapleton died in a tragic accident. The sprinter won last year's Stall Gift. The Victorian Athletic League says Gemma left a lasting impact on the people around her. A GoFundMe fundraiser for the family has raised over $97,000. A decade-long study has found teenagers who spend more time on social media are likely to experience poorer mental health and well-being. Shannon Kirkwood reports.
4: The Murdoch Children's Research Institute followed almost 1,200 children in Melbourne from age 9 to 19. It found those who used social media for at least 2 hours a day were at increased risk of high depressive symptoms and poor well-being, compared with those who use social media for less than 1 hour a day. The strongest impact on mental health, seen in 12 and 13-year-olds, old girls. Researchers say the results support a focus on early adolescence as a critical window for intervention.
3: Victorian motorists will now be able to pay for car registrations with the Vic Roads website restored after it was down for almost a week. The website was upgraded on Friday last week with plans for it to be operational after the long weekend, but customers have reported problems when trying to make payments. A statement on the website says the major upgrade delivers faster services and simplifies licensing and registrations. Overseas, the opening of a new bridge linking the US and Canada has been delayed after US President Donald Trump threatened to block it. While a ribbon-cutting ceremony is due to take place in coming days on the bridge between Windsor in Ontario and Detroit, it may not yet open to traffic. Canadian Prime Minister Mark Carney says there are still unresolved issues about the bridge.
5: There's not great drama here. We're going to work through some issues that have come up. And, you know, for a bridge that is going to be in place and serve Canadians, Americans, others for decades, the question of a few weeks is time well spent.
3: And an Australian sports fan duo have been on a mission to recruit Canadians as Socceroos fans for the FIFA World Cup. The Aussie side begins its World Cup campaign against Turkey on Sunday in Vancouver. Hundreds of Socceroos supporters will be there to cheer on the side. Among them, those Carter boys. Here's one half of the social media outfit anointing British Columbia locals as honorary Australian supporters.
6: You guys are officially Australian Socceroos fans. Aussie, Aussie, Aussie!
7: Go, go, go! Oh.
3: Canada begins its tournament tomorrow, while Mexico beat South Africa 2-0 in the first match today. South Korea and Czechia are currently in action. In the NRL, the Perth Bears and coach Mal Meninga have been hit with fines totalling $40,000 for breaches of anti-tampering rules. The fines relate to media comments made by Meninga on the club's hopes of signing Penrith star Nathan Cleary and Canterbury's Matt Burton and Jacob Preston. But the league warned clubs in the pre-season that attempts to woo players before the final year of their contracts would face fines. All three players are unable to negotiate until November 1.
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Hello and welcome to another Jazz Hour. I'm Barry O'Sullivan with a program produced in the studios of 2MBS, Fine Music Sydney, and coming to across Australia via the Community Radio Network. For the best part of two decades, drummer Lawrence Pike has operated at the cutting edge of the electronic and jazz music worlds, releasing albums to critical acclaim and touring the world. Pike has produced and performed two acclaimed duo albums with the legendary jazz pianist Mike Nock, and has recorded with the award-winning Australian singer-songwriter Sarah Blasco. He's a member of Warp Records alumni PVT, the electronic jazz trio Triosk, the UK's Sunwaves with Jack Wiley and Luke Abbott, and the radical improvisation quartet Believe, and the punk group Liars. As well as these collaborations, he's recorded five international solo albums, drawing on a musical value system that has been developed over the two decades. Lawrence's latest recording, titled Possible Utopias for Jazz Quintet, explores the language of improvisation within disciplines, with an emphasis on presence and experience through real-time composition. Lawrence Pike joins me as my special studio guest on this edition of A Jazz Hour. But before we meet him, let's hear some of his new music from his latest release.

0: Guardians of Memory is the name of the track, and it's from the latest release from Lawrence Pike, who plays the drums, percussion, synthesizer, piano, organ, electronics, and he also does the field recordings. Welcome to a Jazz Hour, Lawrence.
1: Barry, it's good to be here.
0: How do you do those things, so many things at once?
1: I don't know. That's the magic of it.
0: Well, tell me about what's your preference now. When did you actually start playing the drums?
1: I think I was about 10 years old when I started playing the drums. Yeah.
0: And where was that?
1: Quite close to here, actually. I grew up in Greenwich.
0: Oh, in Greenwich.
1: Just down the hill from where we are now.
0: And was it your first choice of instrument?
1: I was. I felt just compelled. Probably from about the age of 9, I think it took me a good year of bugging my parents to let me get a drum kit.
0: But you play the piano as well.
1: The piano is just more of a side hustle.
0: Oh.
1: It's something I've always just enjoyed doing.
0: A compositional tool.
1: Well, I just love the piano as an instrument. I've never had any formal training in it, though. It's just something
0: Is that right? And the synthesizer, of course, you learn as you go, I suppose.
1: The synthesizer is kind of like its own instrument in that way.
0: I'm intrigued by the organ here.
1: I play Hammond organ on one of the tracks.
0: Oh,
1: yeah.
0: And tell us about this track, Guardians of Memory. That was Novak Manojlovic on the piano.
1: Yeah, I got Novak to play piano on that one. It was a little bit above my pay grade, that part. I just couldn't seem to get a good take of it, so I called in a professional.
0: He sets the bar very high.
1: Yeah, of course, Novak did it in one take, so...
0: Really? The whole album? He's on how many tracks?
1: Just on that track.
0: On that track.
1: Yeah.
0: And on other tracks, you collaborate with...
1: Ben Lerner plays saxophone on 3 pieces.
0: Mm-hmm.
1: There's also one track, a friend of mine is an electronic musician who works under the name Nico. He's on track 2. He added a little bit of synthetic.
0: You might have to explain the title to our listeners.
1: The album title?
0: The album title.
1: The album's called Possible Utopias for Jazz Quintet. Well, it's a bit of a misnomer. Firstly, it's essentially a solo record. I basically play more or less everything on it. But I like the idea of giving it it's a little bit tongue-in-cheek. The four quintet idea was kind of making fun of almost the idea of being a formal composer in some way, because I think the way I make this music is kind of has no real connection to that concept. But also I like the idea that for this album that it's the title gives a sort of perceptive prompt for how to listen to it, and I wanted people to listen to it imagining it was a band record, so this notional idea of this kind of futuristic jazz ensemble. And you know, Possible Utopias was the initial title, and I added the four jazz quintet, but you know, I think music is a space and a way for us to build an idea of how we'd like the world to be. So I think that's an approach I've always taken to the music I make. So hopefully I try and build places of imagination for myself that I find interesting, exciting, and hopefully that's transferred to the listener.
0: So working as a solo artist, it's quite different to being a member of these five other bands that you're a member of. How do you approach your solo recordings, and where do they come from?
1: Where they come from I think... the most accurate way I could say where the music comes from is just from listening, really. I love listening to music, all sorts of music, and I think of music being more this kind of enigmatic thing that exists outside of myself, and that I'm some way trying to bottle it. Yeah, I don't think about myself so much anymore.
0: How do you know when the genie's in the bottle, though?
1: I think when you're excited. I think there's a sense that something's happening, that I generally feel like if something is exciting but I don't know what it is, that's when I feel like something good is happening. And I think that's why the title Possible Utopias is also quite appropriate. I like the idea of things that are... I like the idea of the possible, you know, rather than knowing. I like sort of feeling a sense of discovery or uncovering some sense of... touching some sense of mystery in music, because I think that's what makes music really powerful generally. And I guess also this record is a bit of a... it's not about anything in particular, but I think it reflects this feeling I get that music is losing that essence in digital culture. Music is becoming more about branding and more about marketing than it is about mystery, and I think I'm trying to... I guess it's a statement of values in some way. This is what I think is important and what I'd like to try and remain close to, connected to.
0: Music's always been about branding and marketing, though.
1: It's always played a part, but what we're seeing now is that the platforms that allow us to distribute our music, particularly for a generation below me and younger, maybe even younger than that, are starting to kick back against this, but certainly I think the platforms of distribution that are available to most, particularly independent artists like myself, things like streaming services and things like Instagram, they corral everyone to perform in a certain way to suit their intentions. And that's not what music's about to me. I think that's quite dangerous. And I think it's having a really adverse effect on the music that's being created, because people are putting the cart before the horse all the time now. And I think they're doing it unconsciously, because particularly I feel for young musicians. I feel lucky to have spent my adolescence, you know, up until my adult years, in a very analog world. But I think if you grow up in a digital world now, you're sort of indoctrinated into this idea that that's how you have to be if you want to have a career in music, or if that's how music works. But in my experience, that's not how music works. You know, music comes from a place of feeling and ideas and imagination, and it has nothing to do with how you sell it.
0: So you also said that music comes from other music that you listen to.
1: Yeah.
0: You're inspired by various artists, and one of those artists is Harold Budd.
1: Yeah.
0: Now, there's a lot of people that would not know who Harold Budd is. Enlighten them.
1: Harold Budd is an American composer, pianist.
0: Was, sorry.
1: Well, to me, music is kind of eternal. I feel like these people still exist.
0: He lives on through his music.
1: I guess he's probably best known for his collaborations with Brian Eno in the 70s. And he has got a beautiful record called The Pearl.
0: On that obscure record label.
1: Yeah. For the program today, you asked me to select two or three pieces that sort of were directly connected to this new album and that were inspired, connected, you know, in some way. And the piece you were going to hear is from an album called The Pavilion of Dreams. And even though I was very well across Brian Eno's music, he's been a big inspiration for me for many years, and I was quite across Harold Budd's music, I'd never really encountered this album for some reason. And around the time I was making this, I was actually in London, and a friend of mine, I was staying with a friend, and he put this album on, and I was just stunned. I said, "What is this?" And he showed me the record, and immediately it became a very important part of my life.

0: from the album Pavilion of Dreams, the second album from the minimalist composer Harold Budd, produced by Brian Eno in, well, it was recorded in 1976 but not released until 1978 on Eno's label Obscure Records, like we mentioned before, and it's the music choice of my studio guest Lawrence Pike. A lot of things happening there, but not much happening.
1: It's a very, I mean, we were talking about mystery before. That album is very much a mystery to me.
0: When you see the list of people on the album, on the marimba, percussion, piano, glockenspiel, celeste, harp, all those things, not much happened on that particular, even the voice I didn't hear on that track.
1: I think that you can hear a bit of Brian Eno singing in that one.
0: You reckon?
1: The rest of the album is, it goes all sorts of places. It's a very strange and unexpected and really mysterious record, and I think
0: Pavilion of Dreams,
1: and it sits very much outside any sense of kind of style or genre. It sort of exists on its own terms. I think that's one of the things I really love about it, and was probably one of the things that sort of influenced
0: now style and genres. You mentioned those dirty words. I'm going to ask you a challenging question for you now. What genre and style does your latest recording fall into?
1: I don't think about music in those terms. I know that's probably, am I cheating with that answer? I think part of the intention with this record was to make something that sits outside of those things, to try and sort of explore language of music rather than it needing to fit some sort of branded idea of style I think we were talking a little bit about this earlier, this sort of idea that sort of music existing in those terms now. More than on its own terms, and I think I guess it's a bit of a statement in that regard, you know, trying to make something that is a place that I think I wanted to try and make a record that felt was like, what would how would music work if it functioned in a different way outside of kind of it being a consumable product, you know?
0: And that's the possible utopia.
1: Yeah.
0: And Nightbird, the next track we're going to play, let's talk about that.
1: This one,
0: introduce it.
1: This is a track 4, I think, on the album. I can't remember. Look, I can't really say where this track came from. Yeah, I can't really remember.
0: Well, who features on this track?
1: It's just me, I think, on this one. Yeah.
0: Okay, let's have a listen.

0: You're listening to a Jazz Hour coming to you across Australia from the studios of 2MBS Fine Music Sydney. I'm Barry O'Sullivan, where my studio guest is Lawrence Pike, the drummer on that last track called Nightbird, and it's from his album Possible Utopias for Jazz Quintet. I almost said the Pavilion of Dreams, but
1: I can't take credit for that.
0: And of course, making a recording is a Pavilion of Dreams, isn't it, really?
1: Well, that's essentially it.
0: Tell me some of the challenges that you've come across as an artist in bringing out another solo record.
1: Well, it's hard to cut through the noise these days. There's a lot of information that everyone's contending with at all times. I really love music. I love making albums. I love the idea of albums, and I like the culture around albums. I think they're really valuable, and they still have a really strong role to play in our culture, and I still believe it is the way to experience music.
0: Whereas the trend today is like just to release a track.
1: Well, we live in a very pointillistic world now, where it's just lots of quick bursts of information constantly and not much connecting them. And I think the power of an album is you can build a little world for yourself and other people to live in that sits outside of time, and people can linger in that space and have an experience, and they're the things that matter to me. So I still really hold value in making them, and it's making albums is a really integral part of my musical practice.
0: Your profession, basically, because a lot of people don't make albums; they just make single recordings these days. But the idea of getting several tracks together and in a compilation under a banner called Jazz Utopia for a Jazz Quintet is your bag. Mm. But you also perform individually with other groups. So how do you find your single voice? How do you find your recording voice for the solo albums after performing in such a variety of music?
1: I mean, that's a very loaded question. How does a musician find their voice? Just doing the work, I think. Just continuing to do the work day to day. For me now, it's very much a process of, like I was saying before, listening, but also just being with the instrument every day, continuing to sort of tune my physical body and my senses to what is required of me for the music. I don't know how else to explain it.
0: But does it come at the same time as you're performing with Sunwaves, and when you're performing with Believe and things like that?
1: Yeah.
0: You're still thinking about the solo album?
1: I don't compartmentalize them so much anymore.
0: Oh, okay.
1: Because it's just, to me, it's all the same river. And the solo albums is a means to kind of process the world in a way on my own, as opposed to doing it with a group of people. So,
0: and listening to other people's music, which we shall do now. Your second choice is from Ornette Coleman, and Virgin Beauty, which is often quite exciting, but a little bit messy at times, isn't it, this album?
1: It's another strange record which I discovered. I mean, I'm a big fan of Ornette, but this is one of his late 80s records, 1988, and with Primetime, who I think as a band probably still haven't had their moment. The music is...
0: Because his son's in that band, isn't he?
1: At various points, yeah.
0: Donardo.
1: Similarly with my approach to music, I think this music is something quite other. I think it exists outside of a sense of style or any sort of... When I first heard this album, I was like, I don't know what this music is, and that's why I was really excited
0: about
1: it. Oh, really? Yeah.
0: And it sold so well. It did so well on the Billboard charts.
1: Really?
0: Yeah.
1: Oh,
0: and because of Jerry Garcia.
1: Grateful Dead
0: the Deadheads.
1: Yeah. Which in itself is a bizarre addition to this record. I mean, Jerry Garcia played guitar on two or three tracks. But
0: well, tell our listeners who he is, just in case they don't know. Jerry Garcia.
1: Oh, from the Grateful Dead.
0: Yeah.
1: Mm. But the title track is the one I've chosen, Virgin Beauty. I think it's just exquisite. There's something so otherworldly about this track.
0: Yeah, it's something you've got to really kind of have several listens on.
1: Yes, well, it sounds like there's several pieces happening at once.

0: music from Virgin Beauty, the Ornette Coleman album of the same name. That was the title track, Virgin Beauty, the choice of Lawrence Pike, my studio guest. And I think he was on the alto, would you say there? Perhaps? Or
1: oh, yeah.
0: The alto, sure. And probably the electric bassists Al McDowell and Chris Walker were there. A little bit of drumming from Donato Coleman on the keyboards there a little bit. An interesting recording. Get a hold of it if you can. Reach number 2 position on the Billboard Jazz Chart and sold more in its first year of release than any previous Ornette Coleman record. So that's a reason in itself to have a listen
1: it's
0: to
1: it. It's a possible utopia right there, if you ask me.
0: Possible utopia staring us right in the eyes. Let's play Midjourney. Do you want to talk about Midjourney and explain it to us, or shall we just play it?
1: I think we should just play it.

0: There we heard Midjourney from Possible Utopias for the Jazz Quintet, or for Jazz Quintet. And if you'd like to hear more from that album, you can do so because it has been released on...
1: It is on Bandcamp. It's released by a Spanish label called Belmat.
0: Belmat, yes, an interesting label, isn't it?
1: Yeah, it's my first release with them. They've only been around for 5-6 years, but they do wonderful, wonderful stuff. And this record felt like it would be they'd be a great home for it. So I'm very pleased that they... We're into it.
0: And how did you go about getting on that label?
1: I think when I'd sort of finished the record, I was sort of interested in working with someone new, and I basically sent it to less than a handful of people that I thought it would be appropriate for, really, based on my listening, you know, like based on things that I liked and felt like it would be at home. So, fortunately, they were quick to respond and jump on it.
0: Yeah, which is great, isn't it, to have that international label working for you. And a label that's quite into the type of music that you produce, I would imagine, looking at some of the other artists. Probably the best format to buy it is...
1: I mean, it looks and sounds amazing. The LP sounds amazing. If you're into vinyl, it's probably actually, I think, one of the best sounding pressings of anything I've ever put out, actually. Right. I'm really very pleased with how it sounds. It's also on CD. I'm not a format...
0: You can buy the digital copy as well.
1: Yeah, I have no prejudice for formats, but I love them all. I think
0: they're a bit like genres in your book, aren't they? Genres.
1: I think the CDs,
0: genres and formats are not in his language.
1: I love CD as well. So yeah, CD, yeah. LP, digital, however you want to listen is okay with me.
0: Okay, let's have a listen to your next music choice, which is from a drummer. And not a lot of drummer composers, are there, in the world, apart from your dear self and Paul Motion.
1: Yeah, I love Paul Motion's writing.
0: And Dave King.
1: I wanted to choose Paul because I think conceptually the way he plays the drums, I really love, you know, it's quite painterly. And I sort of, in the last few years, seem to be moving away from the idea of drums working in this kind of functional way where they sort of play a beat. Playing beats is not something I seem to be really interested in, but... Paul has this amazing kind of expressionist kind of approach, the way, you know, he plays in these sort of broad strokes, I think really colour the music in interesting ways, and there's this great sense of play and freedom, you know, with his music, which I really love. Also, he kind of writes and plays in these kind of cycles. He doesn't play in these sort of strict patterns.
0: Yeah.
1: I like the way sort of
0: doesn't
1: like...
0: Doesn't keep to strict timekeeping duties.
1: Well, it's like ideas can kind of overlap and coalesce in really interesting ways, and I think, you know, rhythmically and structurally, that's kind of how I think about things as well. So,
0: and this is called The Sound of Love, this album, and it's recorded at the Village Vanguard in 1995, featuring
1: It's this great trio with Joe Lovano on tenor and Bill Frisell on guitar.
0: Couldn't get much better. Thank you so much for joining me. Lawrence Pike has been my guest, and you've been listening to A Jazz Hour, a program produced in the studios of 2MBS Fine Music Sydney, and coming to you across Australia by the Community Radio Network. I'm Barry O'Sullivan, and until next time, I'll be seeing you. Take care.

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3: Good afternoon, I'm Peter Hislop. A One Nation fundraiser planned in Melbourne this evening has been cancelled after a protest was planned a short distance from the venue. The event was due to take place at a restaurant in the city's north. Arriving in Melbourne, leader Pauline Hanson said she believes there is still support for the party in Victoria.
4: They really want to see Labor go, and they want to see the back end of Jacinda Allen. I think people are fed up with her type of government, the corruption that's happening, the blowout of the money zone in this state.
3: The Greens say the federal government has 297 contracts totalling $653 million with embattled consulting firm KPMG. Several executives have resigned after evidence came to light the firm mishandled whistleblower allegations. 31 contracts worth nearly $24 million were signed with KPMG after the scandal was revealed under parliamentary privilege. Senator Barbara Pocock says the government is addicted to the Big Four consultancy firms. New South Wales Police say human remains have been found in the search for a woman who has been missing since 2018 from Western Sydney. Nadia Sensoy disappeared from her home in Western Sydney, triggering a coronial inquest, but it was paused after a man was arrested in Wagga after new evidence came to light. Police have now charged the man with domestic violence-related murder. Superintendent Darren Batchelor says the remains found yesterday are undergoing forensic examination.
5: The initial digging that area from the excavator was quite quick to locate that body. The coroner's court will now look at the remains of Miss Sensoy and determine her cause of death, and there may be further charges coming out of that.
3: If you or anyone you know needs help, call 1-800-RESPECT on 1-800-737-732. Mining company Fortescue, owned by billionaire Andrew Forrest, has struck a native title agreement in Western Australia's Pilbara region. Lanice O'Donoghue from NADA has more.
6: The Budu, Kanti, Garama and Pinagara people, known as PKKP, have reached a deal that includes a process to nominate culturally significant areas for exclusion from mining. PKKP Land Committee Chair Bertil Hayes says the traditional owners cannot rely only on government legislation to protect significant country.
7: It will enable us to work outside that legislation.
6: The agreement follows the destruction of two 47,000-year-old rock shelters at Juukan Gorge by Rio Tinto in 2020.
3: Calls are growing louder for the New South Wales state government to pause plans to demolish public housing units in Waterloo in Sydney. A campout is being held with demonstrators clashing with police in recent days. The government plans to demolish and rebuild a mix of affordable, private and social housing. But visiting the campout, Greens Senator Maureen Faruqi says the government should instead try to save the block of units.
8: To refurbish, to try their best to refurbish these apartment buildings and then to build more public housing. There is vacant land available just next door. That is public land and that has to be used 100% for public building.
3: In entertainment news, Hugh Jackman has been selected to play pirate Long John Silver in a new adaptation of Treasure Island. The film will be directed by Sir Ridley Scott. The script has been written by Jack Thorne, who also created the Adolescence series. And in sport, the Socceroos are allaying fears of striker Mohamed Touré's fitness ahead of their opening match against Turkey. Touré was absent from Wednesday's training session, sparking speculation about his ability to play. Officials say Touré had returned to training today. The Aussie side takes on Turkey on Sunday in Vancouver.
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11: 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Unbelievably, when it came to a vote, no Labor or One Nation MP supported it, and hardly any Liberals or Nationals either. 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

0: Vineyard by a white vintage. The team also identified another ancient grape seed, which belongs to a family of grapes currently grown across Central and Eastern Europe.
1: Turning to sport, in AFL, North Melbourne coach Alistair Clarkson says he's not feeling the pressure with just 18 months left on his contract after the side made its equal seventh biggest loss in the club's history last week. The side conceded a loss to Fremantle by 124 points. Clarkson says he's pushing his players to bounce back.
2: We can't control anything about West Coast, but what we can control is our own effort and endeavour, and that was sadly lacking in our performance last week, and we need to rectify that tomorrow.
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12: Hey yo, it's Toyo 46, Brendan Rowe here. 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I'm inviting you to a Saturday afternoon of great music from my scene. 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
3: Good afternoon, I'm Peter Hislop. Opposition leader Angus Taylor has praised the UK's former defence secretary for resigning while calling for more defence spending. John Healey was due to meet with Australia's defence minister Richard Marles but resigned just hours before the meeting. Angus Taylor says Australia should consider increasing the AUKUS budget.
4: Good on the secretary of defence in the UK for resigning and saying that defence spending needs to be higher. Marles should be asking for defence spending to be higher in this country, because the truth is that AUKUS cannot be funded on the current budget.
3: The grandmother of missing toddler Gus Lamont, Josie Murray, has been fined $10,500 for possessing a gun silencer. The 75-year-old was charged earlier this year, just after the disappearance of Gus was declared a major crime. Leaving court, Josie was seen knocking over a journalist and throwing away part of a microphone. Gus Lamont has been missing since September last year. He was last seen playing at his family's Oak Park station near Yunta in South Australia. In a previous statement, Gus's grandparents said they had cooperated fully with investigations. The family of Stool Gift finalist Gemma Stapleton says they cannot put into words the hurt they are feeling after news emerged of her shock death. The 25-year-old sprinter was on holiday in Thailand 2 weeks after her birthday and died in an accident. The family has chosen not to disclose the cause of her death. Gemma came third in last year's edition of the Stool Gift and made the final this year. Organisers of the competition said she was a talented athlete with a dedication and passion for sport. A GoFundMe page to support the family has raised over $100,000. A One Nation fundraising event in Melbourne this evening has been moved to a new venue after a protest was organised near the previously organised venue in the city's north. The party now claims $3 million has been raised in its latest campaign against the federal government. Meanwhile, on housing, Pauline Hanson says the minor party wants to see average prices reduce.
5: I'd like to see prices come down because we're the highest priced in the world for our housing. The median price is over $1 million, and some states even $1.5 million. I think that's out of whack with where we are in the nation.
3: Mining company Fortescue, owned by billionaire Andrew Forrest, has struck an agreement with First Nations peoples in the Pilbara region of WA. A native title agreement has been signed with the Puntukunti Kurama and Pinikura people, providing better protection for sacred sites. Andrew Forrest says custodians of country should have a genuine voice in what happens to the site. And briefly, new data shows 978,000 Australians held multiple jobs in the March quarter. That's equivalent to 6.5% of the workforce. Figures released by the Australian Bureau of Statistics show more women than men held multiple jobs, and workers aged 20 to 24 were most likely to be working multiple jobs. Turning to sport in AFL tonight, it's the Geelong Cats against the Gold Coast Suns at Cardinia Park, and in the NRL, the Dolphins take on the Roosters at Suncorp Stadium. Windy and rainy in the southeast and cool in the west. The Weather Bureau's Alana Cherney has the forecast.
6: So tomorrow we'll see rain moving through South Australia, Tasmania and Victoria, and even into southern inland parts of New South Wales and the ACT during the evening. Elsewhere across the country, this southeasterly flow will bring showers up the Queensland coast, and we'll be watching this next trough and cold front approaching the far southwest during the evening.
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2: Hello, I'm Peter Hislop. The federal government has maintained it is spending enough on defence after opposition leader Angus Taylor called for an increased AUKUS budget. It comes after the UK Defence Secretary John Healey resigned over defence spending just hours before he was due to meet with Australia's Defence Minister Richard Marles. Defence Industry Minister Pat Conroy has told the ABC Australia spends more on defence than the UK.
3: The 3.5% in the UK context is while spending an enormous amount of money on the nuclear deterrent, building and maintaining nuclear ballistic missile submarines, which is not part of our policy, not part of our plans.
2: A campaign against a demolition of public housing units in Sydney has attracted the voice of Greens Senator Maureen Faruqi. A camp-out protest has been held since May, with demonstrators calling on the New South Wales state government to refurbish, not demolish, public housing in the suburb of Waterloo. Under existing plans, the government wants to build a mix of social, affordable and private housing. Maureen Faruqi says there's vacant land available just next door.
4: So Labor, here's a message for you. Come and chat to these fantastic, wonderful people here, and then make sure that their homes are kept intact and put the investment into public housing that needs to happen now.
2: Researchers from Charles Darwin University say households are motivated to reduce their energy consumption, but unaffordable technologies and rental restrictions prevent them from doing so. Laura Devoy reports.
5: Residents of Darwin and Palmerston in the Northern Territory were surveyed about their household electricity use and their thoughts on and access to energy efficient options. 96% of respondents said they owned and used air conditioning. Around 84% of low-income households agreed or strongly agreed renewable energy was essential to combat climate change, but more than half were not willing to pay more for it. Homeowners were significantly more willing than renters to pay for renewable energy. Researchers say tenants face persistent barriers to accessing energy-efficient appliances.
2: And briefly, in South Australia, the grandmother of missing toddler Gus Lamont, Josie Murray, has been fined $10,500 for possessing a gun silencer. The 75-year-old was charged earlier this year after the disappearance of Gus was declared a major crime. Overseas, and US President Donald Trump has claimed an agreement to end the war with Iran is close after negotiators made what he called a great settlement. But Iran's foreign ministry says reports of an agreement are speculative and nothing has been finalised. Donald Trump says Iran is in a weakened position.
6: They've taken a pounding like very few people could take, and they want to make the deal a lot more than I do.
2: Communities in the Philippines are calling for help as the cleanup begins following a 7.8 magnitude earthquake this week. And there's been dancing in the streets in Mexico City following a 2-0 World Cup win against South Africa. Australia plays Turkey on Sunday in Vancouver. In the NRL, Rabbitohs coach Wayne Bennett says both his team and the Broncos played for Jai Arrow in South Sydney's commanding 48-6 win. Jai Arrow, who recently retired due to a motor neuron disease diagnosis, played for both clubs. Wayne Bennett says while last night's game was hard, it was important to play for Arrow.
7: Oh, just the way that we handle it and the performance of the players and it's all right to talk about these things, but you've got to do them. And they went out there and they lived it and they played for their mate.
2: Tonight, the Dolphins take on the Roosters at Suncorp Stadium.
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12: so reckless. 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
1: 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At of course, I'd like to say hello to all my Aussie listeners, my Facebook listeners and viewers. Hello to all of you. Jerry Wogs, Bills and family, of course, Page family, Ryan family, Howard family, Ware family, too many family. Hello to all of you, and including Brad Joe. Hello to Brad Leo. Used to be from originally from Dabo to Orange. Now he's live in Cairns. Okay, and time right now is 17 past 6 here at 107.5 FM. Temperature right now is 10.3 degrees. And the weather for next few days, starting tomorrow, Saturday, 7 to 15, mostly cloudy, 9 to 13 on Sunday, showers, 7 to 14 on Monday, mostly sunny, 7 to 16 on Tuesday, mostly sunny, 7 to 16 on Wednesday, also cloudy, 8 to 14 on Thursday, mostly cloudy, 6 to 15 on Friday, mostly shower, 4 to 10 on Saturday rain, and 3 to 11 on Sunday also showers. That is the latest weather in this beautiful town of Orange. I hope everyone's going good. I running to again to our minister Phil Donato this afternoon at the Harris Farm, and he said, good. I see you twice this week. And I said, thank you very much for the big support for our Filipino program last Sunday at the CWA. At they were our mayor, Tony Melato, Annie Gallagher, and of course Bill Donato, and of course our president and the association is what's his name, Ray Olano and Leova Hannah Bestgrove. Okay, thank you very much to all of you, and I hope they can do better again next year. But I'm only guest there because I'm only doing the sound system. But anyway, they like it. I hope I do a good job. Okay, let me play some Kasaka. Here we go, Kasaka.
2: Aussie grown,

by the Stars by Kasaka, and with the lead singer, what's his name, Jay Dillon, used to be from Orange, now in back to the Philippines. Okay, and time right now is 25 past 6 here at 107.5 FM. Temperature right now is 13.3 degrees. Okay. And happy birthday to the following. Braden Jones, Jet Lee Jones. Happy birthday, my two inaanak. And Cooper Gill, Cooper Sobaro, and the twins' auntie, Carrie Jones. Happy birthday, Carrie. I hope you get a nice present from a loved one. And Paul Siegel, happy birthday. Hannah Dodds, Robert Stamer of, where is Robert? Toowoomba. Used to be in Orange. He was one of the Polit karate instructor. Rona Villanueva of Philippines, or United States now. And Mark Rosid of Orange. And Pei Blanford. Okay, hello. And happy birthday to all of you. And especially Braden and Jet Li, and including Carrie Jones. Okay, happy birthday to three of you, and of course the my two inaanak, Braden and Jet Li. Okay, I might give you rings tomorrow morning sometimes at this stage. Oh well, what can I do? I hope you get a nice present from your dad. Or from Kyle. Kyle, give this to BT-50 or RX-9 or MX-5. You got plenty of cars. All right. Let me play some, another Kasaka. Here we go.

All right, that is Kasaka, me and my brain. Okay, hello to the Jones family, Braden, Jetley, and Fiona Jones right now, and Carrie, happy birthday to three of you. I hope everything's going good. I might cook something for you tomorrow, all right? And just message you as soon as I finish cooking. You know, I'm a good cook, according to my wife. All right, and what else been happening around town? I hope everyone's going good. Time right now is 33 past 6 here at 107.5 FM. The temperature is still 10.3, but feel like 8.2 degrees. Hello to Mr. and Mrs. Tony and Lenny Briggs. Okay, hello to both of you. I hope you guys doing good. And everyone there in Molong, Dabo Parks with Darren Jordan. Hello to all of you. And what else? We might play some good old rock and roll later on. And here we go. Shag it.

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heard that Sumit Prakashan by Shagit by Sumit Prakashan. Okay, and hello to Jay Dillon of Lapu Lapu City, Cebu. Hopefully everyone's going good over there. And again, happy birthday to my two ina anak, Braden Jones and Jet Li Jones, and Carrie Jones. And hello to Fiona Jones. Okay. Also, my next door neighbor, Shane Jones. Are they related to Tony Jones? Maybe. Okay, and time now is 40 past 6, Iredwara 7.5 FM. Temperature is going down a little bit, 9.8 degrees. From 10.3, just down again straight away at a little bit lower. Probably before I go home, it might be 5 degrees. What do you reckon? And another Bisayan song coming. This one is... Who am I dedicate this song? Whoever you are. Bayot the Eye. All right, here we go. Bayot the Eye.

right, Bayot the Eye. What's the meaning of Bayot? That's a macho man, okay? Real muscly man. Bayot the Eye. Okay, time right now is 15 more minutes to 7 here at 107.5 FM. And temperature right now is going down a little bit. And 9.6 degrees. Okay, happy fiesta to my in my hometown in Los Baños, Laguna, Philippines. And of course, today is the real Independence Day. Okay, and hope everyone settle down a little bit. It looks like

to, you know, push themselves towards to Malacanang Palace, from Mindoro to from Recto to Mindoro. Okay, hopefully be successful. Okay, hello to Lynette Briggs and Tony Briggs. Okay, hello to Karen and John Simpson and Karen Samson. Okay, get to similar name, Karen Samson and Simpson. Okay, and of course, hello to everyone in Queensland, from Orange to Burleigh Head with Daryl McCabe and family, and from Orange to Gold Coast, Pasqualino Buonavita. Okay, in Bribie Island, it's Marco Antonio Tamayo, Bubbles, Mighty, and Great. They're all from Orange. Move to Queensland. And of course, Emma Clark, Lauren Corby, and Miss Panya Puata over there in Murichidor. And Christine Tom and Tony Thornberry in Murichidor. Okay, and of course, my son Michael, my daughter-in-law Rachel, and my three beautiful grandchildren, Kuya Sunny, Kuya Manny, and Chili Ganda. Hello to all of you. I really, really, really miss you, including Lily Bain, Samara Keynes, your mother, and of course, Daniel and Crystal, and what's his name, Jed. Hello to all of you there in Sunshine Coast. I hope, hopefully, I can get there soon. Okay, and what else? Yes, and next is another new song, new old song, Pulubi or Beggar. Originally by Pre Degra. This one is blues rock. Here we go.

0: that's Capre and snake bite religion. Okay, and
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3: Hello, I'm Peter Hislop. Green Senator David Shoebridge says a cancelled meeting between Australia's Defence Minister Richard Marles and the UK's Defence Secretary casts doubt on the AUKUS pact. The UK's John Healey resigned over a disagreement on domestic defence spending, and Richard Marles was told his meeting wasn't going ahead. David Shoebridge believes defence spending is being wasted on AUKUS.
4: He then travels off to the UK for AUKUS and is met by the resignation of the UK Defence Minister, literally being left standing at the altar with not a nuclear sub to be seen. Maybe Richard Marles will say this was his plan all along. He didn't want an in-service UK Defence Minister.
3: The brother of 25-year-old sprinter Gemma Stapleton says she was always there for him and had the brightest smile. The Stor Gift finalist died on a holiday overseas with her family, and while her cause of death has not been disclosed, the family has said it was a tragic accident. Gemma's brother, Joel Stapleton, says those who knew her were lucky.
5: For those that knew her, you knew how lucky you were to have her in your life. Her smile was so bright.
3: Tributes are flowing from Victorian athletics organisations. A fundraiser for the family has collected over $100,000. Mining company Fortescue, owned by billionaire Andrew Forrest, has struck a native title agreement in Western Australia's Pilbara region. Lynette Donoghue from NADA has more.
6: The Budu Kanti, Garama and Pinigara people, known as PKKP, have reached a deal that includes a process to nominate culturally significant areas for exclusion from mining. PKKP Land Committee Chair Bertil Hayes says the traditional owners cannot rely only on government legislation to protect significant country.
7: It will enable us to work outside that legislation.
6: The agreement follows the destruction of two 47,000-year-old rock shelters at Juukan Gorge by Rio Tinto in 2020.
3: Staying in Western Australia, this year's Fremantle Truffle Festival will be expanded with local restaurants, bars and venues invited to participate. The festival began in 2015 and has grown year on year, and this year's program includes truffle dog agility and truffle talks. The event runs from the 10th till the 12th of July. An NDIS labour hire firm has ended voluntary administration, citing rising costs and payment delays. The United Foundation has laid off 27 staff, and the provider says it will keep trading. It's yet to be seen if the company will wind up operations or survive. The provider's director, Karim Amin, told employees the decision was driven by NDIS provider registration changes coming into effect next month, delayed payments and higher than budgeted rostering costs. And a One Nation fundraising event in Melbourne this evening has been moved to a new location after protesters threatened action if the event went ahead. Party officials say the decision was made on advice from police. Meanwhile, a donation tracker now claims $3 million has been raised in One Nation's latest campaign against the federal government. And in the AFL, North Melbourne coach Alistair Clarkson is looking to turn his side's performance around in the West Coast Eagles match tomorrow. Last week, the side conceded a loss to Fremantle by 124 points, nearing a club record. But Clarkson says it's time to look ahead.
8: Our end of the bargain is we need to put in a much better performance than what we did last week. And we're going to do everything we possibly can to rectify our efforts from our last game.
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0: All right, we're back again from 7 till 8 o'clock, playing a lot of Pinoy rock. Okay, next song is from Visayas, Kasaka. All right, Twist and Turn. Here we go, Twist and Turn.

Alright, that Kasaka twist and turn. Okay, Kasaka lead singer is Jay Dillon. He used to live here in Orange last year, I think. And he went back home, joined with his band Kasaka, and keep playing summer in Cebu City, and including Manila. Okay, and hopefully one day he's coming back here in Orange and play along there at the big or X services or whichever the best place you reckon. And looking forward to that one day. You never know if it's gonna happen or sooner or later. All right, time right now is 15 past 7 here at 107.5 FM. Temperature right now is 8.7 degrees. Okay, hello to all of you. Tony Briggs, Jay Dillon, Lynette Briggs, and Fiona Jones, Raiden Jones. Okay, and Imcop Saber, hello to, what's his name, Jamie Burks and family. And Glendo Pagutini, also from Orange to Cop Saber. He said he can't handle the weather here in Orange, that's why he moved to Cop Saber. But sooner or later he wants to move to Queensland, much more hotter. All right, next song is Rock and Roll Saulan. Me in English, Rock and Roll in the Rain. Here we go, Juan de la Cruz Band.

All right, it's Climbing Light by Kasaka. And apparently this is very, very emotional song. And, a lot of people loves that at the moment. And I'm really proud to say that this a friend of mine, Jay Dillon, is the lead singer of this band. Okay, maybe my final song for tonight, Pitung Gatang by Blues Rock. And have a nice weekend to all of you, and I'll see you again next Monday from 3 to 5 p.m. for Rock and Rolly. Okay, here we go, Pitung Gatang.

0: Okay, that's Pitunggatang by Blues Rock. A classic classic song become a blues metal to rock. How good is that? Anyway, I hope you enjoy my program tonight, and that's it for me tonight. I'm only staying here for next couple of seconds. I'm going home, gonna watch the Dolphins games tonight. I hope the Dolphin wins. Sorry, Bradley. And Tim Allen, they are a Rooster supporter, but this is my second team, next to Broncos. Anyway, have a nice weekend to everyone, and hopefully I can, improve my program very soon. And again, next Monday. And thanks for Kasaga. Hope Cebu, Philippines. So a bit too talk too much and starting to have a bit of coughing. Anyway, few more seconds. And have a nice weekend to everyone. This is Rolly. I'm signing up tonight and see you again next Monday. Okay. Ciao.
1: 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We pay our respects to their elders, past, present, and emerging, and extend that respect to all Aboriginal and Torres Strait Islander peoples listening. We recognise that music has always been at the heart of the Wiradjuri culture, a living tradition that connects people to country, to one another, and to the stories of the dreaming. For countless generations, music, song, and ceremony have echoed across these lands, strengthening community bonds and carrying knowledge, language, and spirit through time. 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
3: 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Just recently released on ABC Music, contains 10 tracks, all from the pen of in-house team led by producer and songwriter member Alex Lasker. We'll kick off with a triple play. Two Lovers, Loving a Girl, and the brand new single released at the time of album launch, The Action.

right around Australia. This is Spotlight. I'm Kevin Walsh. We're spotlighting Midnight Mavericks from Kingswood. And back to another triple play. Highway Signs, Mary Jane, and Jenny.

Folks, if you're wanting to get hold of a physical copy of this album, Midnight Mavericks from Kingswood, ABC do have availability, but the boys from Kingswood would prefer you to go direct because they reap the benefits. Go to Kingswood Country and follow the prompts. Grab a physical copy, and if you need to get it on a thumb drive, well, you're able to do so through family, friends, and then you'll have both the CD and help the band and a copy for your car that doesn't have that CD player. Now back to another triple play. One of the singles that was released prior to the album launch, Faith, Pouring Rain, and Joanie.

Well, folks, that's 9 of the 10 tracks from Kingswood's album Midnight Mavericks. They certainly are a band that have captured the international attention, playing regularly through the UK, Europe and America, and split their time between America and Australia. If you ever get the opportunity, go to their electronic platforms to check out where they'll be popping up around Australia. And it is surprising to see some of the venues the boys are prepared to appear at. In the meantime, time for the last single. It's a track entitled Last First Kiss.

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And there are a brand new album out on ABC Music and readily available, Midnight Mavericks. 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We'll kick off with Ruby Shea, Shipwreck. Follow it up with Little Big Town and Hey There Sunshine. And the Shires with Watching You, Watching.

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I trust you've enjoyed the musical journey, and I want to thank you for your time. 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But in the meantime, I'll leave you with Keith Urban, Steal Away, Midlander along with Shooting Memories with Tequila, and Clancy Williams and Feeling Something New.

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6: Welcome to Showcase. This program is featuring local talent, some you may have heard of, and others who are brand new to you. A big thank you to all the people making these recordings possible. I'm Julie Simons, the executive producer. Welcome to cellist Rachel Sue and pianist Alexander Yao. I'm going to start off with you, Alex. Tell us a little bit about yourself, because I know that you've been involved in the Sydney International Piano Competition.
7: Yes, I did. I was chosen as one of the 32 pianists to participate in the Sydney International Competition.
6: That is huge. There were so many people trying to get a spot. So congratulations to you for getting into the 32 and representing Australia.
7: Yeah, thanks very much. Yeah, it's very difficult to get in because they always only accept three Australian pianists. And of course, you know, every Australian pianist is going to, you know, try their best to get in. And then, you know, it happens only once every 4 years. So yes, we have to wait. Well, I waited like about 12 years. So, you know,
6: Well, Alex, you've come in here to be not the accompanist, but to be the pianist with Rachel Sue. Now, Rachel is playing the cello. And so I'm going to say hello to Rachel now. Hi.
8: Hi, Julie. It's such a pleasure to be here.
6: Oh, thank you very much. How long have you been playing the cello? Not how long have you been playing the cello, but how long have you been playing the cello with Alex?
8: How long have I been playing with Alex? Oh, you know, not that long. He reached out to me to see if I would be free to do a full Chopin recital with him in Canberra. Wow. And he reached out to me, I think, about 2 or 3 months prior to that. And although I have known Alex since I would say about 8 years old, when I was eight and he was 10. Yeah. It was Open Academy way back in the day, and we had never really properly worked together, and we even went to Juilliard and overlapped 2 years while I was there, and he came for his master's, and even then we never collaborated. So
6: wow,
8: it was really exciting to have this opportunity to finally work with Alex, and it's been such a pleasure.
6: We're so happy to have both of you, Alexander Yao and Rachel Sue, both here in the studio. The whole lot felt like one.
7: Yeah, I think, well, that's what we also try to do when we rehearse.
6: I think it's interesting. Rachel touched on it for a second there. She said you did an entire program of Chopin. Now, Chopin didn't write that much for cello. Chopin is big piano.
7: Yeah, yeah. I mean, piano is his main instrument, right? And he expressed everything through the piano, even the singing voice through the piano. But there is his other favorite instrument, that is the cello, because the cello's range is equivalent to basically a human voice. So the lowest notes of a cello could be the lowest note of a bass singer. And then the highest note of a cello would be equivalent to the highest note of a coloratura soprano. So to him, to Chopin, the instrument of the cello embodied the voice, the human voice, basically. So that was a favorite instrument. And to have a program, to have pieces for piano and cello would be just, for him, the perfect combination of instruments to express what he wanted to express.
6: So the first piece is by Chopin, isn't it, Rachel?
8: Yes, it is. The Chopin Sonata is what we played.
6: It's a big work.
8: It is a massive work. And I had never worked on it before or really touched on any Chopin. And so working on this piece has been a real journey, I would say.
6: Wow.
8: It's been interesting. I mean, it was funny because I was reading about this sonata a while back, and apparently when he had first premiered this work, he didn't play the first movement. He played just the second, third, and fourth. And it was not taken very well by the critics, and they equated the piece to something like, it's a field of weeds with occasional blossoms of flowers. And I think it's hilarious because when I first started on the work and brought Alex in for the rehearsals just to put things together, it sounded just like really awkward random notes, especially in the fourth movement. But after going through it in detail and working together a lot, I have come to really love the last movement especially, and everything seems so niche and so purposeful, and it really is so gorgeous.
6: Well, on that note, I think we'll put you both into the recording studio and we will find out exactly how this Chopin piece is. Chopin's Cello Sonata. The pianist is Alexander Yao and the cellist is Rachel Sue.

0: I'm Julie Simons, and you were just listening to a massive work, the Chopin Cello Sonata, performed by Alexander Yao and Rachel Su on the cello. Now, Rachel, that was a wonderful performance. How long have you been playing the cello?
1: I've been playing the cello since I was almost 5 years old.
0: A half-sized cello.
1: Yeah, well, it was a little one-eighth-sized cello.
0: Oh, no, so that's
1: it was
0: like a viola.
1: So small. Yeah, basically the size of a viola, yeah. So that's been over 20 years now.
0: Wow.
1: Yeah, long time.
0: And, well, that piece that we were just listening to is definitely not the cello being accompanied by the piano.
1: Oh, that, absolutely
0: it's
1: not.
0: It's a piano being accompanied by the cello at times.
1: But yes.
0: It truly turns into a really big duo piece.
1: Yes. Well, sonatas generally are chamber works, right? But this work, given that Chopin was such a big piano composer, this piece especially was a very, very heavy on the piano side. And while difficult for the cello, I did find that it was a lot more me working with Alex to find things rather than the other way around that you might see in other sonatas.
0: Yep, yep. Yeah. Oh, well, congratulations to you both. That performance was outstanding.
1: Thank you so much.
0: And Alex, do tell us what's coming up on the musical front for you.
2: I have a few chamber concerts coming up. Well, me and Rachel are going to play this whole program of Chopin's cello works, so the cello sonata and two other works by Chopin, which was written more in his early years, the Grandeur Concertante, which nobody has heard of almost, and then the introduction and Polonaise Brilliant, and there's a really great, fantastic work of great pianistic brilliance, and yeah.
0: What would you play if you're put on the spot and playing an encore?
1: Oh, well, the one that we've chosen to do today is a transcription of Chopin Piano Etude. But it sounds, in my opinion, much more beautiful on the cello. And so we are going to do Etude Opus 25, number 7.
0: And that apparently had a nickname, didn't it?
2: Yes, Chopin never liked to make nicknames for his pieces. But, you know, people who hears music and likes to put
0: the publishers
2: yeah. like to call things. And it was actually this etude's nickname was called the cello because it had two melodies. It had a melody on the top with the piano and the soprano line. And then it had a very almost restless and yearning bass line that keeps moving up and down, so that suited the cello perfectly. And this arrangement was made by Alexander Glazunov, a Russian composer. He thought, you know, might as well make Chopin's wish come true and to make it a real cello piece. And it's probably the best Chopin solo work that is arranged for the cello and piano.
0: Well, yeah. The cellist is Rachel Su, and the pianist is Alexander Yao.

0: And that encore was brilliant. We had the Chopin Etude Opus 25, number 7. It does have a nickname called the cello. Rachel Sue, the cellist, Alexander Yao, the pianist, thank you both of you for coming in and being part of Showcase.
1: Oh, thank you so much for having us today.
2: Yeah, thank you so much for having us. It's a great pleasure for us to play.
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0: I'm now going to speak to one of the young men who was in the Young Soloist competition, Ramon Moen. Hello, Ramon.
4: Hi, how are you?
0: Good. So you came first. What did you play?
4: I played Takashi Yoshimatsu's Cyberbird Concerto for alto saxophone and piano.
0: Right.
4: And played the second movement of Paul Creston's Saxophone Sonata.
0: Ah, very nice. That's a lovely saxophone sonata.
4: Yeah, it's my favourite.
0: So who are you studying under?
4: I've been studying under Dr. Jay Burns for 6 years. He's pretty much my idol.
0: Burns does a good job in Nexus and plays all the different saxophones that there are around. And there are a lot. Now, you're going to be playing in our founder's studio and you're playing the alto, aren't you?
4: Yes.
0: Well, my guest in the studio, Ramon Moen,

0: Takashi Yoshimatsu's Cyberbird Concerto for alto saxophone and piano, and also played the second movement of Paul Creston's Saxophone Sonata.
1: We had the first place getter of the Young Soloist Competition for the Lane Cove Community Band, Ramon Moen, with his alto saxophone.

0: 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I'm Julie Simons, and I thank all of the people that were involved.
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4: From the concert halls to the juke joints,
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4: welcome to another episode of Bill Street Caravan, celebrating the sounds of Memphis and the Mississippi Delta for nearly 30 years.
5: Heard around the globe on NPR worldwide. 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Hi, I'm your co-host, Pat Mitchell Worley.
4: What? Whoa, Pat, you sound strange. Are you sure? Are you okay?
5: Do you believe that? Oh, no, I'm not Pat Mitchell Worley, although I do know her. I am Steve Selvidge.
4: Hey, Steve.
5: Hey, Steve.
4: You were a pretty convincing Pat, but there's no replacing Pat.
5: No, there's. They broke the mold with Pat.
4: Today we're bringing you a very special performance from Dixon Gallery and Gardens Art on Fire event with a performance from Alice Hazen and the Blaze. So glad to have a guest host today in the person of Mr. Steve Selvidge. Steve is the son of the founding producer and founding executive director of Bill Street Caravan, Mr. Sid Selvidge.
5: Oh, yeah.
4: Steve may have called him Pop or Father or Dad.
5: Pops.
4: Pops. Cool. Yeah. Cool. Well, we're honored to have the legacy of all things Bill Street Caravan sitting with us today, and he's going to be hosting. You'll hear a lot more from Steve throughout the rest of 2025 and beyond. Today, we're showcasing Alice Hazen and the Blaze live from the Dixon Gallery and Gardens during their 2024 Art on Fire event. And I actually had the privilege of performing alongside Alice Hazen at that particular event as my band, Black Cream, a local Memphis band, performed at the Art on Fire event with Dixon as well. And I'll tell you what, I watched Alice's performance from the sidelines right there next to the stage. And it was truly a magical, energetic, and eclectic performance. Alice is a violinist, and she actually seems to be a rock violinist, if you let me define it. But she has a band that consists of drums, bass, and keyboards, and they rocked. I never thought I'd say a violinist rocked out, but I watched Alice Hazen and Blaze absolutely rock out and rock that stage. So I'm excited to have her, and we're all excited to have her on Bill Street Caravan today. I believe you mentioned earlier, Steve, that you know her as well.
5: Yeah, we have played together. We used to do the Way at St. John's Methodist, John Kilzer's recovery service. And yeah, I mean, she's super energetic always.
4: What were your roles? What was you all's respective roles at the Way?
5: Well, she was playing violin and I was playing guitar. I might sing one now and again, but yeah, I mean, I noticed straight off that we were up there on stage and we both had pedal boards. You know, she was running through all kinds of cool, like, phasers and stuff, and it was really, really neat, and just, like I said, very energetic and a lot of fun to play with.
4: Yeah, and working with her, you wouldn't almost be able to tell that, I mean, she's classically trained, Yale-graduated musician
5: from
4: Vermont, who has found her way down to the dirty south.
5: That's right.
4: Tennessee.
5: That's right. Just come here and just soak it in.
4: Yes, indeed. And Memphis continues to have that effect on musicians who travel or move here. They basically adopt this city as their own. And Alice has definitely done that. And she's barnstorming all through the city of Memphis, her and her bands.
5: Yeah, she works, man.
4: Yes, sir. I'm very glad that we crossed paths. Since we can talk a little more personally about relationships with Alice, as we're both musicians that have worked with her or alongside her, how would you describe, given you all were at church, so maybe...
5: Well, we weren't playing church songs.
4: Oh, okay.
5: This was a recovery service that played.
4: Oh, that's right.
5: I mean, we could go anywhere from I don't know, the meters to, God, just all kinds of stuff.
4: So what was it like performing with a violinist? Had you performed with a violinist before or one like Alice?
5: Not one like Alice. When I first started playing with Amy Levere, she had a violin player, Bob Fergo, who used to play with Leonard Cohen. Here and there, you know, but not often. It's not like a horn player or a keyboard player.
4: I think that may be, or at least in my opinion, that's kind of part of the appeal of Alice. I mean, you look at it and you say, okay, I may have an idea of what's about to happen. And then the band gets going and Alice takes off on one of her many almost jam band type solos. And you're standing there like, wow, I didn't know I was going to be rocked out like this by this lady in this band. But they absolutely have adopted a Memphis swagger that is setting stages, blazing stages all across this region. So shout out to you again, Alice, for coming here, being a transplant, but yet making your mark and calling Memphis your home.
5: I think, too, she brings a lot of positivity, which is one thing that I like. Just, I mean, personally, in her, you know, I'm always glad to see her. And it's, you know, there's always a big smile. I think that translates to the stage.
4: Yep. I had Alice in here for the interview for this show a few months ago. And as you all will hear, we've got a little limited time on what we can cover in an interview. After the tape stopped rolling, we talked for another hour about all things music, moving here, being here. And like you said, just full of energy and full of knowledge, but also very curious about the music world here in Memphis and curious enough to immerse herself in it.
5: Yeah, for sure.
4: And it's just, and I'm watching her grow now, even though I've only recently met her. The way she described her evolution as a musician, Memphis has played a major part in the latest iteration of her sound. And we're lucky enough to have Alice and her band on today's episode of Bill Street Caravan. Let's get into some music from Alice Hazen and the Blaze, live from the Dixon Gallery and Gardens and their annual Art on Fire event.

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0: Up next, Grammy-nominated bluesman Guy Davis takes us through the life histories of the pioneers and innovators enshrined in the Blues Hall of Fame. This segment is brought to you by the Blues Foundation and is also available as a standalone podcast through iTunes.
2: Alberta Hunter sat across the hospital room from my bed. She looked old, slender, and positively vital. She wore her hair straightened and tied up in a braided crown. Gold hoop earrings matched her thin gold bracelets that jingled as she pointed a long red fingernail at me. "I've never had no blues about no man in my life, honey," Alberta said. She sat relaxed, her legs crossed, her eyes twinkling. "And I've seen 'em all," she chuckled. Indeed, as I'd find out. In Memphis, W.C. Handy marched past her house on Beale Street. In Chicago, she sang in a gangster cabaret with King Oliver and Louis Armstrong backing her up. In New York, she sang on records with Fats Waller behind her. In London, she shared the stage every night for a year with Paul Robeson. Alberta even performed during Britain's celebration for the coronation of King George VI. And then she walked away from it, exited stage right, left no forwarding address. For the next 17 years, she worked as a nurse in this hospital and scarcely spoke of her previous life. That's what she was doing in my room, on her night off, no less. I'd gotten rushed to the hospital a few days back with a burst appendix. I woke up from surgery and saw this little old lady in neatly starched whites beside the bed. And when she hummed a tune, she swung like a whole band. I told her how I dig the blues. She chuckled. Alberta took special care of her patients. She kept everyone on clean, dry sheets in clean, fresh clothes. She snuck us extra food and Coca-Colas. One night, I raged with fever, and she smuggled in an old remedy. She crushed up jimson weed and peach tree leaves, mixed them with vinegar in a sink. She soaked a handkerchief in it and laid that across my eyes. It smelled like socks, but Alberta's cool touch and attention settled me down. "My grandmother cured my headache with this," Alberta said. "She bathed me in a zinc wash tub and traced the three moles on my foot. She told my mama, 'This one's a wanderer.'" That was the first I'd heard of Alberta's life. She had me hooked.
3: "Hey, come on up some night, my castle's rockin'.
2: No modern medicine or ancient superstition made me feel better than listening to her. I soon figured out I had a legend on my ward. One sunny afternoon in Chicago, young Alberta went for a drive with a piano player named Lovey Austin. Lovey was a take-charge kind of person. She had escaped from Tennessee and totally remade herself in Chicago, renamed herself and everything. Now she led her own band. Lovey had men working for her. Lovey had the interior of her car upholstered in leopard skin to match her riding clothes. Alberta never learned to drive, and Lovey drove like she hadn't been taught. Lovey clasped a cigarette between her teeth, sat back cool and calm, and flew. Alberta got nervous and started singing, making up words to put her mind somewhere else. "Gee, but it's hard to love someone when that someone don't love you. I'm so disgusted, heartbroken too. I got the downhearted blues." Lovey said, "Oh, that's wonderful, honey." So Alberta tossed out another rhyme. "Got the world in a jug, stopper in my hand. And if you want me, you must come under my command." Now that line had to be written by a woman who never got the blues from a man. Downhearted blues officially was Alberta and Lovey's, but it became a classic thanks to another lady from Tennessee. The song practically made Bessie Smith. Back in the hospital room, Alberta said, "I laugh when I read these little books about the blues. I don't recall seeing them blind boys with the guitars up on stage with me in Oslo or Stockholm." She began to trail off for heightened effect. "Copenhagen, London, the Palladium, Paris, Cairo. Maybe I'm just getting old. That was back in the 20s and 30s, baby." I didn't see them white boys with me on Broadway. That's where I sang the blues. I never heard of any of them until these little white boys started writing the history of the blues. I asked her if she deserved a bigger part. I've been under too much scrutiny in my life, baby. It ain't worth it. My privacy means everything. As my days in the hospital wore on and our conversation deepened, I figured out why she had never had the blues about a man. Her first true love was named Lottie. They met in Chicago at one of those all-night cabarets with Louis Armstrong and King Oliver blowing. Lottie invited Alberta to visit her in New York and jotted down the address. Alberta soon showed up at Lottie's home. The place was a mansion, probably the biggest in Harlem. Alberta marched up to ring the bell. The front door opened, and there stood Lottie's uncle, Bert Williams, only the most famous black entertainer in the world. "Lottie here?" Alberta asked. Mr. Williams walked away without speaking, but left the door open a crack. It all happened fast, like real true love. Alberta and Lottie bought an apartment together on 148th Street up Sugar Hill. To make it official, the last thing Alberta needed to do was tell her mama. Mama, Miss Laura, had no real problems with people living differently. Miss Laura used to work in Memphis on Gayoso Street washing clothes in a bawdy house. She said everything she knew about manners and social nicety came from those sporting women. Miss Laura didn't judge. Until she got to Sugar Hill. Miss Laura barely took one step into her daughter's apartment. She had traveled by train from Chicago, but saw Lottie and turned right back around. "I don't like New York," she told Alberta. But Miss Laura soon came back for good. Her husband died, leaving her without a provider. "She needed me, and I made enough money to take care of her," Alberta said. "Looking after Mama meant I had no choice but to live my life on the go. We already faced discrimination from being black, then our family's disapproval. I couldn't portray my true self on stage. There was no escape. The secret kept me on the run.
3: I got a mind to ramble, ooh, but I don't know where to go."
2: No man ever gave Alberta the blues, but still, she had them. She and Lottie obtained passports and set sail across the Atlantic. Their old friend, Bricktop, from the early nights in Chicago, set up a club in Paris. "Brick came from West Virginia and could be as crude and dirty as an old coal miner," Alberta told me. "Brick would call from the street into my window, 'What you witches doing up there?'" Except she didn't say witches. Not only did French people worship blacks, but our private life was nothing to hide. In Paris, we took on the flavor of Paris. We felt at ease in cafe society as well as in the joints where the waitresses picked up their tips without using their hands. Alberta corresponded with all the black papers to describe the race situation throughout the world for folks back home. She leaked back word of a romance, an engagement to a baron. I asked her about him. "A total fabrication, honey. We needed a divorce in the background to keep people from talking. Being engaged to a fairy tale prince did the same thing without hurting anyone. Just a little slickology." The only problem she and Lottie faced was that no one on the continent knew how to do black hair. That was the only problem until Hitler came. The U.S. government required its citizens on temporary work visas to return to America. Bricktop barely got out before France fell to the Nazis. Their friend Josephine Baker stayed and joined the underground resistance. Alberta did the next best thing. She signed on with the USO. She spent much of the next decade until the end of the Korean War flying from battle zone to battle zone, strapped to a parachute in a bumpy, noisy troop transport. She gave the boys her all, or her almost, anyway. Some nights, she stepped on stage in freezing temperatures, soldiers holding their flashlights to illuminate her. She wore her tightest, most shimmering gown, no overcoat and nothing underneath. "Everyone sacrificed in the war," she laughed. "Those boys might get killed the next day."
3: Baby, she's gone.
2: Not long after she returned to New York for good, Miss Laura passed away. When she died, I could finally live how I always wanted, settle down to regular life with my loved ones. Alberta's generosity and trust lifted my spirit, even as the pain and swelling in my abdomen got worse, and my temperature jumped and dropped. She never once asked me to keep quiet. Didn't she know I could turn the spotlight back on her? Tell the world she was a star? Share her true story? Finally, I had to ask, are you worried I'm going to get out of here and tell your secret? She looked at me with pity. I said, I mean, that's your deathbed confession. She said, yeah, honey, but this ain't my deathbed.
3: Look what the sun has done to me. It seems there's no more fun to me.
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3: 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I'm Steve Selvage.
2: And I'm Thomas Crivens. Today we're showcasing an artist whose music is as dynamic and inspiring as the setting where we recorded her performance. That's right, Steve. We're talking about Alice Hazen and the Blaze live from the Dixon Gallery and Gardens during their 2024 Art on Fire event.
3: Art on Fire is one of Memphis's most beloved cultural events, blending the visual and performing arts with great food and unforgettable atmosphere. This year's lineup included the fiery fiddle-powered grooves of Alice Hazen and the Blaze, and they certainly delivered a performance to remember.
2: Absolutely, Steve. Alice's sound is a genre-defying mix of rock, folk, and roots music, driven by her classically trained violin mastery. But there's so much more to Alice's story. As I mentioned earlier, she comes from Vermont, a place known really more for its maple syrup and mountains. But she made the journey to Memphis, Tennessee, and we're equally rich in culture, but with a decidedly different twist to it. Can you imagine trading snowshoes for barbecue?
3: That's quite the leap, Thomas. Alice's journey from Vermont to Memphis was also a musical one. She studied at Yale University, where she honed her classical violin skills. But when she landed in Memphis, the city's soul and energy pulled her into the world of improvisation and genre blending. Her music today reflects that fusion, combining technical mastery with the freewheeling spirit of Memphis.
2: That's right, Steve. Her latest works, including her upcoming EP, Dream of Rain, highlight global climate challenges. And her track, Memphis Sands, speaks to protecting the aquifer right here in Memphis. It's music with a message, and it resonates deeply. And you know, Steve, Alice has a knack for making serious topics relatable and even fun. I mean, who else could make an aquifer sound groovy?
3: If you're loving what you hear, you'll want to check out more of Alice Hazen's music. You can find her online at alicehazen.com, that's H-A-S-E-N, where she shares updates, tour dates, and music releases. She's also on social media, so be sure to follow her there for the latest news.
2: Now let's throw it back to the music. Here's more from Alice Hazen and the Blaze, live at the Dixon Gallery and Gardens on Bill Street Caravan.

0: All right, we're here on Beale Street Caravan with Alice Hasten. How are you doing?
1: I'm great. Excited to be here. How about you guys?
0: Oh, we're doing fantastic. Even better now that we have a star in our midst.
1: Oh, stop.
0: Well, you know, you've got quite an interesting story, and the cat's already out of the bag because we're, of course, sharing the music of Memphis all over the world, but you're not from here originally.
1: That's true. I'm from the upwards north, from the state of Vermont.
0: All right. Absolutely. So what brought you to Memphis, Tennessee?
1: Well, in 2012, I didn't know what I wanted to do after graduating college, so I applied for Teach for America, and they placed me down in the south in Clarksdale, Mississippi, as a band director.
0: Wow.
1: And so that was a big change for me. I had never been to the south, and I had no clue what it would be like, but as a stroke of luck would have it, I got placed right in the center of the blues capital of the world. And that really introduced me to just like a wonderful cast of characters and musicians who showed me what the blues really, where it comes from and what it's grown into now, which it's blossoming into all these different cool genres that people in Clarksdale are like really bringing it, you know, into the new century. So there's just a great connection to Memphis through Clarksdale. And that kind of was where I cut my teeth as a performer, jamming at Ground Zero and forming a band called Blackwater Trio, which was acoustic folk rock. And then in 2015, I decided to leave my job at the school and just focus on creating music. And then in 2016, I decided to come up to Memphis and expand my horizons a little bit more.
0: Spectacular. If I could take even a step further back, because I didn't want to skip over this. I mean, what is your training and how did you even begin to spark a musical practice?
1: Well, I'm lucky that when I grew up, I had a mother who is in the Vermont Symphony Orchestra who plays flute, and she's still in the orchestra, still an active musician. And then my dad is also really supportive of me. So when I was young, my mom started me on Suzuki violin. And then from there, I just, you know, she made sure that I didn't quit. And both of them really have supported me through the years. And I will say my mom was a little hesitant at first when I left the classical sphere, which was what I was in all through college. And I majored in music at Yale, played in the Yale Symphony. And then I went straight down to the South and started this completely different life of someone who plays in bars and, you know, gets paid partially in beer. And she was like, I'm not so sure about that. But then once I started putting out some of my first original like works, like my first album, Viol Intro, she decided that this was going to be okay with her. So,
0: you know, I guess

0: distinction between a violin and a fiddle? Is it the style of music and the repertoire, or is it the instrument itself?
1: That's a great question. And I like to come up with different answers, but my favorite one...
0: For the sake of my education, can you give me the right answer?
1: Oh, yes. Yeah, I'll give you both. The right answer is it can be whatever you're holding in your hands. If it's shaped like one of those things you just mentioned, it can be either one. So there are just two different styles. Well, fiddle has a bunch of styles. You could do Western swing. You could do Celtic. You could do Appalachian, old time. You could do blues. So there's a bunch of different ways you can go in the non-classical sphere. But when I first came down here, I just had one instrument, and that was my violin, my acoustic, very old and fragile violin that I can't believe I took into some of the bars I did. But I played on that and still do when I record for folks. You know, that is my primary, and that has seen me through concerts. Like when I was in the Vermont Youth Orchestra, we got to go to Carnegie Hall and play. So it's been both Carnegie Hall and to Ground Zero Blues Club. Wow. So that one instrument can definitely just be both, and it's just about the style. The other answer I like to give is the violin has four strings, the fiddle has four strings.
0: Oh.
1: So yeah, that's just the funny answer, but they're the same.
0: Yeah. Well, walk me through the dynamics of your band, because I've seen you solo, I've seen you in duos, you mentioned the trio, so there's quite a lot of configurations, and you also have done some session work as well. How did the band sort of congeal and come together for you?
1: Well, for the one we're talking about with that played Art on Fire, which is called Alice Hazen and the Blaze, which also, you know, I guess the fire imagery of the fiddle, and, you know, the fiddle is associated with the devil, and so it was just it all came together for me. But that band, our first shows were in 2018. I think the first show we ever had was at 831 South Cooper. But then the next year, I put together my first album, which is called Vile Intro. And that was just like the beginning of what I would call my solo career as an artist, fiddle player, singer, songwriter. And so that has truly been one of my projects that I feel like is the most Alice. You know, the one where I can just do whatever I want because it's my band. But in addition, I think the band has also contributed so much to the sound.
0: Awesome. Well, we've enjoyed having you on Bill Street Caravan, and I know our listeners have as well.
1: Thank you. I really appreciate being on here with you guys, so thank you.
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0: That wraps up another episode of Bill Street Caravan. We hope you've enjoyed this incredible performance from Alice, Hazen, and The Blaze.
1: Be sure to tune in next week for more amazing music from Memphis and beyond. Until then, I'm Steve Selvage.
0: And I'm Thomas Cribbins. Thanks for listening to Bill Street Caravan. See you guys next time.
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Thanks for joining me. I'm Jane Bauer, and this is The Folk Show across the National Community Radio Network. This program is being pre-recorded in the studios of Radio Adelaide in South Australia, Kaurna Country. And we're going to start with Australian music. This is Weddings, Parties and Anything. The album is called Luckiest Man. And this is the Ewan McColl's song, Sweet Thames Flow Softly. It's a great version.

downloaded from the MMRAP catalogue this week. That's Sydney band Dusk and Lights with their song State of Disarray, came out as a single. And please, if you're a singer-songwriter or Australian band, don't forget to put your work onto the MMRAP catalogue. It's a government-funded website for Australian artists to put their work on for presenters in radio like me. And we started off the program with Weddings, Parties and Anything, Melbourne folk rock band that was active between 1999, and that was from their album Luckiest Man, and it was the Ewan McColl song Sweet Thames Flow Softly. We're going to stay with Australia, but this sounds very Irish. It's actually in the Irish language. It's Mozzie Scanlon. The album is called Come Away, and I'm going to play the track The Dawning of the Day, but like I said, in Irish language. It's from an old tune written by Thomas Connellan, which was also used later on for the song, the Irish song that most people know, Raglan Road. And I was just really amazed. There's a number of well-known Australian musicians involved in this. Shane Howard, Dan Burke, Marcia Howard, Peter Dennehy, to name a few. So here we are. This is Mozzie Scanlon with The Dawning of the Day.

0: Samsung.
1: That's New Zealand family group, the Penmans, from their album Homemade Jam. They sing unaccompanied, and there's a dad with three adult children. And that song is called The Battle of Sowerby Bridge. It's traditional, and it's about the first English Civil War, which in 1644 there was a skirmish at Sowerby, and the parliamentarians won over the royalists, and it's a humorous look at it. And before that, it was Mossy Scanlon, Irish-Australian, with The Dawning of the Day from his album Come Away, and it's all in Irish language. Okay, we're going to go to England now. This is Maddie Pryor, and you'll remember she was the front singer of Steel Eye Span and has done lots of work with various other artists and on her own ever since. This is the Sydney Carter song, Lord of the Dance, and it's from a strangely named album called Strange Coincidences in the Specialty Tea Trading.

0: That's English-Scottish group Lau, which means natural light, with Ewan McColl's song Freeborn Man from their album Lightweights and Gentlemen. And before that, it was Maddie Pryor with A Lot of Brass doing the Sydney Carter number Lord of the Dance. And from the album Strange Coincidences in Specialty Tea Trading. Okay, you're listening to The Folk Show. I'm Jane Bauer, and this is being pre-recorded in the studios of Radio Adelaide, Kaurna Country. And I hope you're enjoying wherever you are in Australia, because I've just had some stats sent to me saying there are 68 stations have listened to me in the last few months. So that's great to hear. Please contact me at Radio Adelaide if you're interested in giving me feedback or want to make requests or have comments about the program. We're going to go to the US now. This is from an album called Pete, Woody and Me, Volume 1, Keep the Flame Alive. And it's Spook Handy, who's performer on this album. I'm going to play My Oklahoma Blowed Away. It was written by Sis Cunningham and her brother and first recorded in 1976 by Sis herself. It's been covered by people like Bruce Springsteen and Pete Seeger, but I think this is a great version too.
1: When they opened up the strip, I was young and full of zip. I wanted a place to call my own. And so I made the race, and

0: There isn't any rain, all except the mortgage blowed away.
1: Blowed away!
0: Yes, it looked so green and fair when I built my shanty there. I figured that I was set for life. So I put on my Sunday best with its

'Cause Oklahoma dust is everywhere. It doesn't matter where I'm walking, I can hear my chickens talking.

Aoife O'Donovan, she's from the USA, and that's Lay My Burden Down from her album Fossils. And I'd like to just read Aoife's writing came to attention of Alison Krauss when she recorded Aoife's Lay My Burden Down for her 2011 album Paper Airplane. So that gives you the link for who Aoife is. And before that, wasn't that fun? Spook Handy with My Oklahoma Home Blowed Away from Pete Woody and Me, Volume 1, Keep the Flame Alive. Well, we're going to stay in the US. This is Carl Carey. I'm just going to, it says on my little notes here, note the backing musos. So I'll mention those to you. Let's have a look. Pauline Scanlon, Natalie House. Yes, there's and many others. And this is from her album North Star. And I'm going to play the Kate Wolf song Across the Great Divide. Kate, brilliant singer-songwriter from the US who's no longer with us. So enjoy this. Carl Carey with Across the Great Divide.

That's Canadian duet Sheila Carabine and Amanda Walther, who are Darla, live in concert there with O Susanna, who is Suzanne Ungerkaider, and the Good Lovelies, who are a trio from Canada as well. And they're singing their The Wait, which is a band song, and it's from their live in concert Girls from the North Country album. Whoa, what a mouthful. Yeah, but I thought that was a great track to play. And then before that, it was the Kate Wolf song Across the Great Divide, performed by Carr Carey from her album North Star. Well, this next song is very poignant. It's about the Newton shootings in 2012 in the US, where 26 people died and 20 children because someone took a gun or guns to a school. Lou Dominguez has written it and included it on his album We the People. It's called Gun Country.

It's Eleanor Shanley with Friends, and the Friends are Dolores Keane, who's singing with her, and Sharon Shannon, who's playing the button accordion there, and it's Whistle Daughter Whistle, sung, obviously, tongue-in-cheek, and having a lot of fun there. And before that, it was Gun Country, lots to think about in that song, with Lou Dominguez from the album We the People. And that was made in Hollywood, which is a bit strange. Okay, I've come to the end of the program. Really glad that you joined me, and hope you join me next week on the same time, same station that you're listening to now. And until then, look after yourself, care for your family and friends, and don't forget to carry out random acts of kindness. I'm Jane Bauer, and I'd like to go out with, this is Kylie Minogue, a Scottish band, lots of fun, and I'm going to play the track La Brass Thing. Goodbye.

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1: National Radio News.
2: Good morning, I'm Alyssa Delfs. The leader of One Nation has gone ahead with a controversial fundraiser overnight, continuing after the event was moved to an undisclosed venue as protesters threatened to organise outside. Pauline Hanson denied the fundraiser was moved because of demonstrators or police concerns and says it was because there were too many bookings at the original venue in Melbourne's Inner North. Ms Hanson addressed the crowd last night saying she wants to take her country back.
3: And I want you to have your state back. I want to get rid of these people that have destroyed our lifestyles, our standard of living, our way of life, the corruption that's going on, their control. They've taken you, the people, for granted for too long.
2: Consumers and businesses are being warned the global steel crisis is deepening. With more, Shannon Kirkwood.
4: The Australian Steel Institute says the latest report from the Organisation for Economic Cooperation and Development confirms what Australian steel fabricators have noted for years. That is, the increasing global glut of subsidised steel from major non-OECD economies is distorting markets, impacting competition, and placing the viability of market-based producers at risk. The OECD has also warned the crisis is threatening the green steel transition. The Institute says the findings are relevant to the current Productivity Commission's investigation into a glut of low-price imported fabricated steel flooding the domestic market. The Commission's due to hand down its interim report by September.
2: An Australian medical indemnity insurer is highlighting safety concerns as a proposal gains popularity to significantly expand pharmacists' prescribing capability into areas including cardiovascular disease. Avant Mutual says the plan has crossed a critical safety threshold, warning there is an overdue need for nationally agreed upon red lines around prescribing. Noting a report from the Pharmacy Guild, Avant says its main concerns are around the potential for a rise in patient harm from misdiagnosis or inappropriate prescribing. Shares in Elon Musk's company, SpaceX, have gained around 20% on their debut on New York's Nasdaq stock market. The blockbuster launch of the rocket and AI firm cements SpaceX as one of the largest companies in the US and also makes Elon Musk the world's first trillionaire. Speaking in Texas, Mr. Musk expressed his surprise.
5: It is certainly hard to believe that a little company that started in a warehouse in El Segundo is now going public for the, with the largest IPO.
2: And British-born artist David Hockney, famous for his vibrant paintings of shimmering Los Angeles pools, has died at age 88. The talent behind the iconic 20th century art was born in England but spent most of his life in Southern California in the US, often painting its suburban views. Also capturing the wooded hills of Yorkshire and the fields and trees of France, he became one of the UK's most treasured artists, with his work selling at record auction prices, also receiving praise from King Charles for his irresistible charm and talent. And in sport, in round 15 of the NRL, in their sixth consecutive win, the Dolphins were too good for the Roosters, defeating them in a 48-10 point thrashing in Brisbane. Dolphins coach Christian Wolf says he thought his side's defence was outstanding.
6: Really, we gave two tries they probably didn't deserve, and I don't mean that disrespectfully, but we didn't catch the ball on one, and the other one doesn't usually make that mistake, but I thought our defence was outstanding, and then when we got our opportunities, we played some really good footy, particularly in the conditions.
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1: National Radio News.
2: Good morning, I'm Alyssa Delfs. A researcher on ageing is pushing for a clear definition of coercive control for older people. A research partnership between Charles Sturt University and CQ University has found concerned family members face roadblocks from the systems which are supposed to protect older Australians from coercive control. Associate Professor Marie Bernoth is from Charles Sturt's Three Rivers Department of Health. She told National Radio News, entities tend to look suspiciously at the family, even when they are not perpetrators.
3: So the families are then further frustrated, traumatised, heartbroken, alienated, watching their loved one being mistreated and being powerless to do anything about it.
2: There's an increase in listings but fewer available rentals around the country as investors prematurely offload their properties ahead of next year's tax changes. Australia-wide rental listings have shown large annual falls, with the steepest downturn so far occurring in May. All capital cities were included in the trend, with Hobart losing 0.3% of its listing volume, while Darwin was down 2.1% and Melbourne 1.7%. Sydney was hardest hit, dropping 1.5% in May, but 9.8% annually, according to Neoval. Windy and rainy weather is on the way for the southeast of the country this weekend, with today to be a cold one for the west. The Bureau of Meteorology's Ilana Cherney says today will follow the passage of a cold front moving through the southeastern states.
4: We'll see rain moving through South Australia, Tasmania and Victoria, and even into southern inland parts of New South Wales and the ACT during the evening. Elsewhere across the country, this southeasterly flow will bring showers up the Queensland coast. And through Western Australia, much of this rainfall is easing through the interior, and we'll be watching this next trough and cold front approaching the far southwest during the evening.
2: Overseas, a year after the Air India crash that killed 260 people, their loved ones are still waiting for answers after officials announced an analysis into evidence was ongoing. An update on the investigation gave few details and no date for a final report. The anniversary was marked at the scene of the disaster in Ahmedabad in Western India. The BBC captured families at the scene who voiced their growing frustration and grief. And Pope Leo is on his way back to Rome, concluding his week-long visit to Spain, which focused on Europe's migration crisis. The pontiff left the Canary Islands on an aircraft provided by Spain's King Felipe after his own plane experienced a technical issue. Pope Leo's pilot says the engine probably failed to start due to windy conditions. On the final day, the Pope met with migrants in Tenerife, saying human dignity has no passport. And taking a look at sport now, the FIFA World Cup is underway this morning in Toronto. Canada took on Bosnia-Herzegovina, with the visitors holding on to salvage a 1-1 draw against their co-hosts. It marks their first ever point in a men's World Cup tournament. The match followed the second opening ceremony early this morning, which featured performances from Alanis Morissette, who sung the Canadian national anthem, and Michael Bublé. Later this morning, the United States play Paraguay. Meanwhile, tomorrow, Australia will take on Turkey in their opening game in the afternoon.
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USA Marching Band. And we're not done yet.

Saturday morning starts with a bit of Chisel breakfast at Sweethearts. Sweethearts used to be a cafe in King's Cross in the 70s and the 80s. Unfortunately, it doesn't exist anymore. It became a McDonald's. They knocked it down and put a McDonald's up. Of course they did. That was a song off the album, Breakfast at Sweethearts, out of 1979. And we opened up this morning with a live version of Tusk by the great band Fleetwood Mac. There's a line in that says, "Don't say that you love me." And then followed that with Renee Geyer and a song that says, "Say that you love me." It is 19 past 8 on a Saturday morning. Good morning, Central West. Thanks for joining me. This is the Saturday version of the Morning Muster. My name is Dodge. I'll be here until 10 o'clock this morning. I have some news and some sport and a bunch of really good songs. I hope you enjoy it this morning. Pretty foggy out there this morning. A bit of a pea super. Morning to everyone that's on their way to sport this morning. I was driving down Forest Road late yesterday afternoon and I looked across Jack Brabham and there are all these goalposts, full size and tiny little ones with nets. And I'm just thinking of all the people going out this morning trying to emulate the Socceroos as they take on the World Cup over in North America. So get out there and do your best today. And the Bureau is telling us the fog will lift for you. Burning off to a partly cloudy day. It's 9 degrees on Orange right now, a top of 15 today. Tomorrow, the chance of a shower and 12 or 13 for Orange. Morning, Canoundra. You've got 7 degrees at the moment, partly cloudy in the Bureau, saying the 90% chance of up to 5 mils of rain for you today. Tomorrow, rain too, then clearing in the evening, and a high of 15 degrees. A high of 15 for you today, Canoundra. Forbes and Parks, 8 degrees, partly cloudy to mostly cloudy today. The Bureau saying the 70% chance of up to 5 mils of rain and a high of 20 for you today, Forbes and Parks. Then tomorrow, a lunchtime shower possible and a best across the day of 16 degrees. Molong, you've got 9 degrees right now, mostly cloudy after the fog lifts and 15 high today for you. Then tomorrow, on and off the chance of showers. Rain expected too in the afternoon and 13 degrees. Wellington, you're out to 13 degrees already, mostly cloudy and 19, the best for you today. Then tomorrow, some lunchtime rain continuing into the afternoon and a high of 16 degrees. And if you're headed down to Sydney today, 15 degrees right now, partly to mostly cloudy, the Bureau saying at a best of 22 degrees, the low chance of rain for Sydney today. Then tomorrow, some showers about tending to mid-afternoon rain and a high of 16 degrees. Here's 1927. Good morning, Central West.

The John Butler Trio, Better Than, at 8.32 on our Saturday morning. It's a pea super out there in parts of Orange, but it'll burn off the bureau, saying to a partly cloudy day and high of about 15 degrees. Today it's 9 degrees right now, so that blanket of fog is keeping things a little warmer than usual. Beautiful day yesterday, wasn't it? A high of 15, just sunny. You just wouldn't have believed it is June, but it is. We've got a prepare for the cold anyway. Plenty of sport on this weekend across the Central West, and the rugby union continues this weekend. The Blowers Cup, it's back on after last weekend when Orange and Dubbo hosted the under-14s, under-12s, under-13s, under-15s state championships across parts of the Central West. And I tell you what, rugby union is in for a very bright future if some of those kids continue on and represent, because there was some fantastic rugby union played last weekend, and under-14s in particular making the final of the state championship. It was terrific, the best they've ever done. And congratulations again to everyone that competed, and the mums and dads and grandparents and carers that rolled in to see all of these games across the region last weekend. Plenty of money came in, but it's a fantastic time every June long weekend. And it'll happen again next weekend, I guess. Speaking of rugby union, the Blowers Cup resumes this afternoon. The Forbes Platypi, a home for the Orange Emus, the first grade from 3.15 this afternoon. Cowra Eagles are home for Orange City, that game also in first grade from 3.15. And the Bathurst Bulldogs stay home for the Dubbo Roos. All of those games this afternoon. The Dubbo Roos lead the competition handsomely in first grade on 30 points from Emus on 21. And in the Ferguson Cup for the ladies in first grade this afternoon, Cowra hosts Orange City Lions from 11.40. That kickoff today, Bathurst Bulldogs are home for the Dubbo Roos, also from 11.40. And the Forbes Platypi, a slightly later start, 12.45 kickoff in their home game against Emus this afternoon. Orange City leads the competition. It's a close one, as it was last year. Orange City lead on 26 points, the Dubbo Roos on 23 in second place. So some good rugby on for you this afternoon. Here's the Mighty Mighty Boss Tones for our Saturday morning.

I could play 4 hours of Richard Clapton for you and never be bored with it. I'm sure you feel the same. One of the great singer-songwriters of Australia, right back to about 1973, I think he started, and he's still going. He has a big concert next month at the State Theatre, which he does every single year, and that's the State Theatre in Sydney. It is 8:43 on our Saturday morning. It's out to 10 degrees and we're headed for a top of 15 degrees in Orange today, but it should be dry after the fog lifts, the Bureau saying. It is June 13. If you're having a birthday today, why don't you, or a loved one is having a birthday, why don't you give us a call so we can give them a little shout out on the radio to get their Saturday off to a good start. You share it if you have a birthday today with America's acting Olsen twins. They're 40 today. Do you remember them? Comedian and actor Tim Allen, he was born this day in 1953 in Denver, Colorado, famous, of course, for his role in that great TV series Home Improvement and the voice, or one of the voices in Toy Story. Actress Ally Sheedy is 64 today. She of The Breakfast Club and St. Elmo's Fire fame. Rivers Cuomo, the lead singer and main songwriter for the band Weezer, he is 56 today. And David Gray, the amazing British singer-songwriter, he was born this day in the Midlands of England. He's 58 today. This is a song he describes as one of his personal favourites, Babylon.

0: Are you enjoying the start to the Football World Cup over in North America? I think Australia plays Turkey in their opener tomorrow, the Socceroos. Here's some memories by Billy Birmingham.
1: And in soccer overnight, the Socceroos, a magnificent 4-0 victory over England in the European Invitation Tournament being staged in Hamburg. It was the first time Australia have beaten England.
2: Hikowski does well. Now he can skate. So can Shishki. Wigodowski. Good run. Has a shot. Ski. Goal. Skate. 2-0 ski Australia. England can't believe it. Lost Michalski now. What a bitch. Good ball of itch. No, Ikowski now. Got a bad stitch. Could be risky. This looks dangerous. Better not ski. He did ski, and that's going to be a penalty. Referee pointing to the spot ski. England players are not happy about that. Penalty for the Socceroos to be taken by the wicket-witch. Makes no mistake of it. Straight into the back of the net ski. 3-0 Australia. Got an itch. Wide ball for the Australian substitute, Smith. I hope I've pronounced that correctly.
0: Smith. I hope I pronounced that correctly. He is brilliant, isn't he?

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1: National Radio News.
2: Good morning, I'm Alyssa Delfs. Starting overseas, stricter new immigration and asylum rules have come into force in the European Union. The European Commission says the comprehensive system was fair and firm and would deliver more secure borders. However, after 2 years of preparation, a dozen countries still don't have the necessary infrastructure. The BBC spoke with Magnus Brunner, the European Commissioner for Migration.
3: With having clearer and more effective rules and clear rules, we are actually protecting, first of all, people, also with our whole of route approach, not just start at the end, but in the beginning and look at the whole of route, that people don't actually put their life into danger coming via the Mediterranean Sea or the Atlantic route.
2: The leader of One Nation has addressed the crowd at a fundraiser in Melbourne despite police concerns over public safety. Last night, Pauline Hanson was set to attend the event, planned to take place at an Italian restaurant in Melbourne's inner north. However, protesters threatened to organise outside. Ms Hanson moved the event to an undisclosed venue, but claims it was because there were too many bookings at the original location. Consumers and businesses are being warned the global steel crisis is deepening. With more, Shannon Kirkwood.
4: The Australian Steel Institute says the latest report from the Organisation for Economic Cooperation and Development confirms what Australian steel fabricators have noted for years. That is, the increasing global glut of subsidised steel from major non-OECD economies is distorting markets, impacting competition, and placing the viability of market-based producers at risk. The OECD has also warned the crisis is threatening the green steel transition. The Institute says the findings are relevant to the current Productivity Commission's investigation into a glut of low-price imported fabricated steel flooding the domestic market. The Commission's due to hand down its interim report by September.
2: And in Victoria, those seeking a diagnosis, treatment or medication for ADHD will soon have better access to care. On Monday, expressions of interest will open for GPs to undertake training to safely diagnose the condition in people ages 6 and up. Currently, adults can only be diagnosed and prescribed medication by a psychiatrist. It's the same for children, who can also see a paediatrician. The new initiative hopes to slash out-of-pocket costs of upwards of $2,000 and wait times that are now hitting an average of 6 to 12 months. And taking a look at sport, Alex de Minaur was successful against French qualifier Benjamin Bonzi 6-2, 6-4 overnight in the Netherlands, making it to the last four. Tennis Australia captured the moment.
5: Oh, what a way to end it.
6: That's a session.
5: And he loves it.
6: 7-6.
5: No wonder what a strike it was from de Minaur.
2: Tonight, the Aussie number one will go head-to-head against Frenchman Adrian Manarino in a semi-final clash. And the Geelong Cats defeated Gold Coast overnight in AFL in a 45-point procession at home. It's the third straight loss for the Suns, who started up by 12 points late in the first quarter before conceding the next seven goals to Geelong. In front of 30,000 fans, the Cats were the winners 105-60. Geelong coach Chris Scott says he was pleased with the outcome.
7: We weren't thinking about how we could exploit them. We just didn't see that many holes in the way they played to be thinking that we could go after certain things. It was more about mitigating the damage that they're capable of. And so I think that's sort of the most pleasing thing, that while some of their good players still did good things, we didn't think they all got away from us.
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Oh, at 8:35, it's a long one, but it's a beauty. Cold November Rain from Guns N' Roses. What a great song that is, off a great album too. It's 9:17 on our Saturday morning. This is The Morning Muster. My name is Dodge. Thank you for joining me. We all know that getting to and from Sydney is a little harder these days because of the closure of the Great Western Highway at the Mitchell Causeway on Victoria Pass. Now we read that a number of Rex airline services have been cancelled for the rest of winter due to safety concerns. The decision follows the turning back of a Rex service to Orange from Sydney due to visibility issues this week. So from Sunday, June 21, so tomorrow week, there will be no Orange to Sydney 7:20 a.m. service, no Sydney to Orange 6:25 p.m. flight, and no flight at 6:30 a.m. between Orange and Parkes, and no return flight from Orange to Parkes at 8 p.m. The plan to resume those flights is from about August 15. As frustrating and disruptive as that may be, I guess it's all about safety, and that is a good thing. Here's Talking Heads.

Talking Heads. Quirky, but great, that band. 9:23 on our Saturday morning. It's 10 degrees and orange, headed for a top of 15 degrees today, partly cloudy. We had a fair bit of fog about this morning, but it'll be dry today after that beautiful Friday that we had. Hope you enjoyed it, even if you had to work. Round 5 of the Woodbridge Cup Rugby League competition gets underway this afternoon. The Yugara Eagles are hoping to open their account when they are home against the Molong side. That's a 3 o'clock kickoff in first grade. Peak Hill hosts Grenfell. Then there are four games tomorrow. Canoundra is home at Tom Clyburn for Orange United. Manildra stays home at Huxley for Cargo, also tomorrow from 2 p.m. Cowra hosts Trundle in a 2 o'clock game. And defending champs Oberons stay home for Blaney. That would shape as the game of the round, that one. There's only one unbeaten team after four rounds of the competition, and that is the Trundle Boomers. Oberon, Manildra and Blaney round out the top four. Trundle's Mitch Hutchins and Orange United's Caden Jones are the leading try scorers with seven each in the competition. Here's Wendy Matthews.

Ella Langley, Tucson, Texas at 9:32 on our Saturday morning. 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We'd love to discuss the options about having you team up with us. Here's Colin Hay and a song about his father.

9:36 on our Saturday morning. Good morning, Central West. My name is Dodge. Thank you for joining me on Saturday's version of the Morning Muster. I'll be back on Monday morning from 7 o'clock with the Morning Muster. It is June 13, and on this day in history in 2005, a California jury acquits Michael Jackson of assaulting a 13-year-old boy at Jackson's Neverland Ranch. On this day in 2000, there is an historic meeting between the leaders of North and South Korea, the first between the two countries. In 1995 this day, Alanis Morissette's third studio album, Jagged Little Pill, is released, and it wins the Grammy the next year for Album of the Year. She sung the National Anthem of Canada overnight for the start of the World Cup in football in 1970. The Beatles' Let It Be album goes to number one, while the song off that album, Long and Winding Road, is the number one single. In 1933 this day, Hermann Göring establishes the German secret state police, better known as the Gestapo. In 1920, the US Postal Service, our version of Australia Post, or their version of our Australia Post, rules that children can't be sent by parcel post after various instances of it happening. And in 1922, I don't know whether I believe this one, the longest recorded attack of hiccups begins when Charles Osborne hiccups for 68 years straight, and he dies 11 months after they stop. I don't know.

Simple Minds, don't you forget about me at 9:42 on our Saturday morning. Good morning, Central West. What's your weather looking like for the weekend? I'll tell you. It's 11 degrees in Orange right now. Partly cloudy though today and a top of 15 degrees. Then tomorrow the chance of a shower and a high of just 12 or 13 degrees. 12 degrees right now in Canoundra, partly cloudy. The 90% chance of between 1 and 5 mils of rain, the Bureau is saying for you today, and a best of 19 degrees. And tomorrow, the rain continuing, but clearing in the evening, and a high of 15 degrees. Forbes and Parks, morning everyone out there. 14 degrees for you, partly to mostly cloudy, and 70% chance of up to 5 mils of rain, the Bureau is saying today, and a high of 20 degrees. Then tomorrow, a lunchtime shower possible, and a best of 16 degrees. Molong, 11 degrees right now for you, mostly cloudy. Now the fog's lifting, and 15 degrees for you today. Then tomorrow, on and off, the chance of showers, maybe even some rain in the afternoon, and a best of 13 degrees. Wellington, you're out to 15 degrees, mostly cloudy, and 19 for you today. Then tomorrow, some lunchtime rain continuing into the afternoon, and a high of 16. And if you're headed to Sydney today, 18 degrees, partly to mostly cloudy, and 22 degrees today. Then tomorrow, showers and the low chance of rain, tending to afternoon rain in the afternoon. Of course it is. And 16 degrees. He's mental as anything. That's me.

9:50 on our Saturday morning, Eric Clapton, and it's In the Way That You Use It. Some great local radio this afternoon and this evening on FM 107.5, pumping out of our studios here in Kite Street, Orange. From 2 until 4 this afternoon, John Gresham gives us his Spirit of the Age program from his massive collection of vinyl that he has. From 4 until 6 this afternoon, Brandon Rowe and his Toyo 46. Toyo 46 apparently in Korean means Saturday, 4 till 6, his Korean music show. Then from 6 this evening, Gavin with his 2 hours of fun and very different serving of music. Scenic Pastures first up from 6 o'clock, and then from 7 p.m, Charlie Potato's Hard Stuff. So some really good programming across today on FM 107.5, your local station. We are deliberately different for you. And of course, from 9 o'clock tomorrow morning, Dusty Doug and his Dusty Rewinds. I was out with the crew last night having a couple of social drinks, and Dusty was there with Lenny's beautiful wife and in fine form. So tune in from 9 o'clock tomorrow for Dusty Rewinds. It's 9:51 on our Saturday morning. Thank you for joining me this morning. I'm here till 10 o'clock, so another song or two to go. I'll be back on Monday morning from 7 o'clock for my version of the program, The Morning Muster. I just had a brain fart, if you like. Here's the Dixie Chicks, Ready to Run. I've got to run out of here soon.